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I know we've got a lot of listeners here, but I got to be honest. I think Joe Rogan may have me beat. Yeah, it's 96.1 KZQ. Forbes just released the list of the highest paid podcasters of the year, ranking Joe Rogan as the number one. Estimated to generate $82 million. It's insane, dude. I don't make that kind of money, man.

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2: 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Hot take.
1: Hot take. Hot take. I'm a Prego. I think the reason is it's got a lot more sugar in it.
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1: 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The spaghetti sauce I have a recipe for, it calls for a jar of Prego and Ragu and a couple of cups of brown sugar. Now, that's Italian. From the finest streets of Florence.
2: Just like Nona cooked
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This kind of thing makes a lot of sense to me because I get to listen to music that I know and songs that I know, and I start singing, and one, I can't focus because I'm singing, and I'll start typing the words that I'm singing, so that's no good. And then, you know, I'm also kind of singing loud and it annoys everybody around me. So I understand this. Apparently, according to a new study, you listen to video game soundtracks,

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Bleachers, we should talk. It's new on 96.1 KZQ. New at 9, a full hour of the newest rock and alternative, the freshest new stuff right here. And you may even find your favorite new song like this one. I'm digging it. Good track here from Jack White. This one's called Neighbor's Blues.

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It's all new from 9 until 10. We do it every night. It's a new feature for us. Everything's new. 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

New Ryan Pertz, it's called Sour, new at 9 on 96.1 KZQ. Released this along with a surprise tour back in April. New Beck, it's called Ride Lonesome on KZQ.

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I don't know if you saw the videos or not, but he was definitely on something. Tony Romo now is on indefinite leave from CBS Sports after his DUI arrest. Anyway, he did some bad stuff. He's not going to be on CBS for a while. Maybe ever. I don't know. We'll see.

Your mama's so fat that actually we're starting to get a little concerned. So maybe, you know, maybe get her some Ozempic. 96.1 KZQ.

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1: 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Weenie magic for the prom. 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

So if you're into skateboarding, rollerblading, any of that thing of the sort, maybe doing you some good mentally that you don't even know about. I was just reading a new study that says that skateboarding can help people who are struggling with depression and put some of that energy into positive.

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So many great shows coming up. Just had Mammoth Wolfgang Van Halen's band over the weekend at the House of Blues. Got Muse coming up a week from tonight in Charlotte. Ton of other great concerts coming up, too. The full schedule for you is on our website, 96.1. Good concerts. Give you all the info there. You can win some Muse tickets on Thursday if you're around.

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1: 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Paddle to the metal.
2: Oh, man. 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

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Chase Myers. All right, I got to go. That's Monday in the books. Get back to it tomorrow. Of course, trips in next. Carry through after midnight. And by the way, if you missed it earlier, I got news tickets this week in Charlotte. Week from tonight. Win your tickets all day Thursday. Free tickets Thursday. Come back this week. All right, I'm out. Talk to you tomorrow.

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1: 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That's the spirit. Come on, guys. Cokes and hot dogs on me. Come on.
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The Grandstand's Rockin' Alternative 96.1 KZQ. I am Tripp. It is time for Trippin' All Night. The Thumbs Up Guys Injury Lawyer text line is open 24 hours a day, 7 days a week. You want to make a request or you got something to say, you can say it at 843-839-9696.

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I am Trip. You are tripping all night. Coming up this week on Free Ticket Thursday, we want to send you to the Muse North American Tour with special guest Portugal the Man and the Temper Trap. 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

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The beaches around here are going to be pretty vacant because of the rain. It's going to stick around for a couple days.

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Let's talk about October, shall we? We've got tickets for Weezer with the Shins and the Silver Sun Pickups. They're going to be in Raleigh October the 4th. Clutch will be at the Myrtle Beach House of Blues on October the 17th. And Breaking Benjamin will be in Raleigh, North Carolina with Chevelle October 23rd. 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

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This week on Free Ticket Thursday, we want to send you to see Muse. They're going to be in Charlotte August 10th. 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

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If there's something you want to hear, hit me up on the request line at 843-839-9696. 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

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They're going to be in Wilmington August the 20th. 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
3: Welcome to the barbecue.
4: Where is everybody?
3: Oh, they're out back by the pool.
4: You have a pool?
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3: It's weird, but there's a great white shark in our pool.
4: What? How'd it get there?
3: I don't know, sharks. How do they usually get in pools?
5: They don't.
3: Maybe a Sharknado? I don't know. But don't feed him. We're trying to get rid of him.
4: Hey, everybody. 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
6: I don't see any shark.
3: It's in there, Glenn. 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
6: Oops, my foot is in the water.
3: Glenn, don't play around.
6: Oh, gosh. I hope I don't get eaten by a shark.
3: Come on, Glenn. No way that's covered in my renter's insurance.
4: At least it was just Glenn.
5: Yeah.
3: You're right.
1: Who wants Glenn's car? The great white shark in our pool.
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Not only is Jared Leto in some hot water about some sexual assault accusations, I guess there's over 100 different incidents been reported online, but Simon O'Connor, the guitarist for Modern Mouse, he slipped into the DMs of an underage girl, and he got booted out of the band. It's the Neighborhood Private on 96.1 KZQ.

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I am Trip. You are tripping all night. The weather for today is going to be more of the same. Showers and thunderstorms with a high of 84. Oasis, Wonderwall on KZQ.

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I saw something online that says the average American spends $397 on summer activities each weekend. $400 in 2 days? Doing what? Are you eating caviar? 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
1: 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It weighs thousands of pounds. There's your single serving, Biggie.
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1: Oh, I know. 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Oh, man. I should do this for a living.
0: It feels good to be Boatu. It feels good to Geico.

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There's a man in West Virginia that stole $17,000 worth of Little Debbie snack cakes. How did he do it? Well, he was a delivery driver for Little Debbie, and he would just forge the signature of employees saying that it was delivered. They caught him selling all those little treats at the flea market, and the deal was done. 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

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Coming up this week on Free Ticket Thursday, we want to send you to see Muse in Charlotte on August the 10th. 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

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I am Tripp. You have been tripping all night. My time is up. Got to make way for two guys named Chris. I leave you with Stone Temple Pilots.

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4: KZQ. We're back from vacation. And I said, I'll be terrible today, but worse tomorrow. And the reviews are in. I was terrible yesterday.
5: Oh,
4: terrible.
5: Well, I wouldn't say that.
4: Awful, awful.
5: But I'm glad you got my email.
4: I got a lot of emails. Man, you promised an awful performance. You were right.
2: Congratulations. You've delivered.
4: Okay, today is going to be worse. What? I just told this. I said to Imaginary James yesterday. I was drilling pickleball with Imaginary James. You know Imaginary James?
6: He doesn't exist.
4: Correct. That's right.
5: He only comes when he's really in a funk.
4: That's right. So he said to me, and today was your first day back from vacation. He never listens. He's told me that many times as well. He's like, I will not. I do not.
5: It's my favorite part of him. He doesn't know anything about you.
4: Nothing.
5: He knows the whole other side of you.
4: I talk about him all the time. He's like, well, I will never know. I never will hear that, you know, at all. I just don't.
6: It's probably better that way.
4: I think so. I said, fine. So he says, well, if you know you're going to be terrible, I said, I'll be awful tomorrow. Second day back's the worst. He said, if you know you're going to be terrible, can you take steps now to be better? And I said, I've never even thought of that.
5: No. What are you talking about?
4: Jeez, I never even considered.
5: I just accept it.
4: Yeah, I was like, I can't even imagine. I just accept it. Well, there's Skeletor for you. Biggie brought in another couple of Skeletor clips. Yesterday, it was about coming back from vacation.
7: Remember, no one ever came back from vacation rested, recharged, and ready for work again. Until we meet again.
4: God, he's got a lot of wisdom there. He really knows.
5: Definitely.
4: And then what you just said is right. At some point, you just start accepting your shortcomings.
7: Remember, as you get older, you don't actually figure anything out. You just don't have the energy to care anymore. Until we meet again.
4: That is so factual.
5: Wow. That really struck me.
4: So
5: I just
4: accurate.
5: Don't care.
4: You just don't. Have you figured it out?
5: No. Yeah.
4: No, I haven't.
5: Are you as upset about the Iran war as I am?
4: No,
5: I'm not. Are you upset about the elections?
4: No.
5: I don't have the energy to care.
4: God, it's so right. You're 12 years younger than me. When do you get to my age? You're just like, I don't care anymore. You know, it's like stuff happens and you're just like,
5: Well, right. Rachel and BB don't know this, but thank God you two leave quickly after the show leaves this room. Because then it just becomes the two of us in here going, I don't know how much longer I can do this. I don't either.
6: I can see you guys from over there when I'm not in the room anymore, and it's just heads on the desk.
4: Heads on desk. I ran into that sad sack at Lowe's Hardware. I told you that.
5: I know.
4: Yeah. Both of them just crying on each other in plywood.
5: I thought I'd be out in 8, but it looks more like 12.
4: That's right.
5: The way the economy's going.
4: Yeah, and you just lay on one another, you know. Yeah. It's like, what can you do, man? It's like, I don't know. I got nothing else. I got nothing else. This is about aging. Listen. Red Rachel's granddaddy's listening now. Billy Crash Craddock, one of my favorite country music artists of all time. The next time we play Pyramid, when it's my turn to pick the songs, that my favorite songs, I'm picking one of his songs.
6: All right.
5: What an honor.
4: I'm picking Rub It In. I'm picking Rub It In.
6: You do like the hits. That's your thing.
4: That's the hit.
5: Yeah. I'm sure this will beat his induction into the Hall of Fame. The very ZZ Top of you.
4: That's Billy Crash Craddock. I'm putting him on my list of favorite songs.
5: What's your career achievement? Well, my granddaughter's on a radio show with this guy, and he picked me as one of his favorite songs in a game of Pyramid.
6: Well, after the segments of our show that he's heard, I'm not sure that he's going to be doing a lot more listening.
4: You know what he said? You know what he said?
5: That one guy's real bad.
4: I know it's his first day after vacation, but he was just awful.
5: He said he was going to be awful, and let me tell you, he was.
4: He was terrible. Is he the one wandering around the hardware store?
5: Yes.
4: He wants to get out. Yes. Billy Crash Craddock, one of my favorite country music artists of all time, Rub It In, says we talk about too much sex on this show.
5: No.
4: His song is Rub It In.
6: You know, that's exactly what I said, too. Yeah. He was like, I heard something about condoms.
4: Mm, yeah.
6: And I said, oh, yeah, you just want people rubbing suntan lotion all over you? Is that what it is?
5: A little family fighting going on.
4: Right.
8: And rub it in.
4: That's Rachel's granddad.
8: Rub it in.
4: This is a sexual song. This is one of my favorites.
6: Right? Song, they wouldn't play this song on the radio when it first came out because they thought it was too sexual.
4: We can play it. We talk about sex.
6: That's all we talk about.
4: It's just suck this, kiss that, and blow me down. That's all we do here.
9: Put a little bit on my left shoulder.
4: Yeah. That's your grandfather.
9: Put a little bit right here.
5: I hope there was actually a woman doing that in the booth. I hope the mic was just on.
4: That's your granddaddy complaining about sexual content on this program.
6: Mm-hmm.
4: Come on.
6: And you know, when he performs this song, and still when he performs this song, ladies run up to the stage to rub his legs.
4: Yeah. I bet they do.
6: I brought all this up.
4: I bet they do. Of course they do.
5: You know what it boils down to? It's different because it's his granddaughter now.
4: Maybe. Maybe that's right. But in his day, he was...
5: Oh, yeah. This is controversial.
4: How great is this song?
5: Oh, I love this song.
4: I do, too. My father and I, in 1980, were riding around the car, and he had this song going. He loved this song. And you know what he'd say? He's from around here. Really?
6: True.
5: That's right.
4: Now, who would have known all these years later? God, and he's complaining about content on this program.
6: That's what I'm saying.
4: I know. I'm with you. You know, the other thing, Rachel and her grandfather went out yesterday and went to Country Barbecue, which is like a local place around here. And boy, that guy, in pre-rehearsal, which Biggie skips, he skips rehearsal. Mm-hmm. We were talking about it, and Rachel was like, yeah, we went to Country Barbecue. And BB Shea was like, the good one, the old one? Yes, the original.
5: Isn't it funny how that works?
4: Mm-hmm. The original.
5: That's always a thing when especially with barbecue restaurants, I find. When they open a second location, people are like,
4: Not as good.
5: You got to go to the original.
4: Yeah. It's good. I do like the other one.
5: Oh, absolutely.
4: But the original, something about. And BB Shea said, you ever had one of their tenderloin biscuits? And I was like, you're darn right. Hell yes, I have. And Rachel's like, no, I just go for it. I said, like, get in there and get. They used to call them cathead biscuits. Yep. No offense, you're a cat owner. They call them
6: cathead. That doesn't make me want to eat it.
5: I had my fair share.
4: Cathead biscuit because it's the size of a cat's head. That's how big the piece
6: Oh, gosh.
4: That's how big the piece of tenderloin is.
5: Overhang City.
4: Mm-hmm. Big time overhang. The first time I ever had one, this guy, I was on a different radio show, and he called and said, I'm going to bring y'all some cathead biscuits. And everybody else was like,
5: Did you play along?
4: I was like, oh, yeah.
5: Is it really cat?
4: Well, you're concerned, you know?
5: Yeah.
4: So he brings them, and the tenderloin is the best one. So good. Did your granddaddy like the barbecue yesterday?
6: Yeah, of course.
4: Of course he did. I'm sure he loved it. And that's when he said there was too much sex talk on the program.
6: And I was like, I mean, come on. We make all that stuff up, of course. Yeah,
4: or
6: I didn't want him thinking
4: the condom was in your yard.
5: Yeah, I was going to say.
4: Don't blame it on me.
5: Good job, though. Blame that on someone else.
4: Condoms in your... Biggie has a friend who just told him what? Talk more sex. I want more sex.
5: He said, I want more sex.
4: More sex. Mm-hmm. Out there.
5: So let's go.
4: You know what I think? I've consulted other radio DJs about this. I'm 55.
5: Consulted? I'm trying to think.
4: Yeah. I'm 55. Ooh. You know what they said? You're too old to be talking about sex. You're ancient. Nobody wants to think about you having sex. I read today, now this is later on America Inside the Numbers. We have three America Inside the Numbers today. One's on murder, one's on drugs, one's on sex. This is going to be a high.
5: Wow.
4: Just bringing it today.
5: I've done all three.
4: I've done two of the three.
6: Some more than others.
4: Some more than others. But the stat was how much married couples have sex and the how many times a month, year, whatever.
5: I have a theory on that when we get to it, too.
4: You know, it's later on the grid. I was a little surprised at how little married couples were having sex.
5: If they're honest.
4: Yeah, I guess they were because the numbers were like, wow, really?
5: Little? That's my theory is that when you get around other married couples, if that comes up, I think each couple inflates it.
4: Oh, you think they say
5: more? To sound more. Oh, yeah, we still like norm, but I
6: feel like it would be one. Like the female would say it's more, and the man would say that it's less because that's how they perceive it.
4: Oh,
6: the woman perceives that she's having sex all the time, where he perceives he never gets sex.
4: Yeah. That's probably true.
5: Yeah, I could see that. I just always think the numbers because. I find even in dating, like after you've been dating for a while, the numbers or your time
4: it goes down. Yeah,
5: I mean, in the beginning, it's and then it drops.
4: You know, Years ago, I was probably in my late 30s, a friend of mine, you know, my friend Dustin.
5: Oh, yeah. Fonzie. Hey.
4: Gets a lot of sex. Okay. Always did.
5: The cool, I mean, just the coolest guy.
4: Getting great shape, you know, runner.
5: Yeah.
4: Good guy, good personality, just a winner, you know, and always. And he was married at the time I was too. And he said, how often are you all having sex? We were in our late 30s. And of course, I said, 4 times a week. Well, that was nowhere near true.
5: Yeah. See, that's my point. Lie.
4: Nowhere.
10: It's rookie numbers, bro.
4: We're sitting there at Sir Pizza. I remember like it was yesterday. We're just chatting over a royal feast. He goes, how often are you having sex? And I said, 4 times a week.
5: Weird place to bring it up, but.
6: And what's he going to do? Is he going to check?
4: How can he?
5: Yeah.
4: He can't, can he?
6: You probably ask the other party.
4: Probably, yeah. And he looked at me, he's like, that's not bad. It's not bad. And I was like, oh, good. And I was like, well, how often? He's like, at least six. At least six a week.
5: She's under the table right now. Giving me a royal feast.
4: What? They also have a beef boat. Their sandwich is called the beef boat. So she's taking the old beef boat right now.
5: Why'd you think I wouldn't come here? I wondered. It was a weird meal and talk about sex, but
4: he brought it up. You know his best story about sex. Great story. I don't think I've told
5: this. This is fantastic.
4: This was years ago. I think he was married. He may have just been like dating his girlfriend. But they wake up on a Sunday morning and he says, I need a little sex. You know, well, I probably had a better line than that.
5: Yeah.
4: That's my line. I need a little sex.
5: Yeah.
4: And he's like, I'm in the mood. And she said, no, I'm too tired. No. And he said, come on. You know, it's one of these conversations. And she says, all right, but you have to be done in under a minute. And he goes, I can do it.
6: Impressive.
5: Easy.
4: Yep. And she's like, I don't want anything for myself. This is all for you. And it's got to be quick. You just get it done in under a minute. And he's like, I can do it. So he started the stopwatch. That's what kind of an athlete this is before iPhones. He had a stopwatch next to his bed because he would get up in the morning and go running and wear the stopwatch. God. You know, he's probably on his watch. So he started it. 33 seconds.
6: Oh, my gosh. I'm buying a stopwatch.
5: Yeah, when you make it into a game.
4: She said, there's no way you can be done under a minute. He goes, I can do it. Mm-hmm. And he started the watch from the moment.
5: Boom.
4: 33 seconds.
6: That's incredible.
4: I know. He's amazing, isn't he? He really is. So he was asking me all about sex years ago. The numbers are in on married couples and how often they have sex. And it was a little eye-opening for me. I think you're probably right.
5: Yeah.
4: You know, you're nodding along. If people are being honest, I guess they were honest in this particular study. But this led to when Red Rachel was talking about her grandfather, conversations about how people, like she said, her grandfather, a lot of times, was it you, BB Shea, was saying, like your grandmother, when thinking they were emailing, they were actually on Facebook.
10: She would get Facebook and email confused, yeah. So she'd write on somebody's page thinking they were emailing her. Yeah.
5: 100%.
4: That's really bad.
5: You see it a lot.
4: Yeah. That's you tried to explain it?
10: Yeah, I tried to explain. She just doesn't get it.
4: So everybody's seeing it.
5: Yeah.
6: A public post versus a direct message happens all the time.
5: Yeah. And I mean, I don't want to say, I mean, but the older folks, you know, they will on Facebook just spill business too.
4: Yeah.
5: So they'll, if they know it, they'll even just go on somebody's like what they call the wall and post, Martha died, call me. Maybe you should, that's a direct thing, a call, not a Facebook message.
4: I say, and they just don't, Red Rachel's grandfather, when they were talking about sex, was shocked to learn that people could go to get porn right there on their phone. Like, they don't buy it anymore.
6: He thinks people go to video stores and still purchase it. I still don't know if he believes me. I was like, no, like, people watch it every day for free.
4: Yeah, that is kind of a stunner. Yeah, that's what the iPhone has really done, is you can get stuff for free. You used to not be able to.
5: Put the porn store. Well, they're still around, some, but a lot of them got put out of business.
4: So many. It's like, it's weird to me to think about that. It's like everything is for free, or so much is for free right there on the phone now, but yet the economy does better somehow. I mean, it's stronger now than it was probably 30 years ago. It's weird how that happens, because it's, you know, all these people are out of work, you know, the porn stores.
5: Oh, well, the point is
4: they're still working.
5: Well, they're being replaced early on.
4: Good.
5: I mean, there's a lot. Not that I've seen the advertisements. But sometimes before video plays.
4: You can form what you want.
5: That's really, exactly right? Their point now, as they're saying, build your perfect AI porn model.
6: Are there even still, honestly, like, are there still porn stars? Because there used to be, people knew them by name. Is that still the case?
4: I don't think so.
5: No? To me, there's still some, but not like it was.
10: It's a weird line between porn star and OnlyFans model.
5: Bingo.
6: Okay.
5: OnlyFans
10: changed. That's what it is now. They went from porn stars to OnlyFans because they can create and control their own content and make money directly.
4: Yeah. But you're right about, like, when I was growing up, you used to hear the name John Holmes all the time.
5: Oh, yeah.
4: And he was, like, the porn star. And there were some others, too. Remember what you said, Biggie? I thought about this a lot. When you remember what that one was that now you can't really get on because your phone number, you know, it's like they put a
5: Pornhub.
4: Like, Biggie would see girls on Pornhub, and they'd pass away. And yet the videos would still pop up.
5: Still there,
4: up. And they'd put like a little halo over their head or something.
5: Well, I feel like this is when...
4: I think it's nice they would do that.
5: I feel like this is when you need to really look at yourself in the mirror. You go on YouTube and search like passed away or dead porn stars, and people have made like montages with like the Sarah McLachlan pet song to it. And the worst is... I've watched a few, is when you see the year they passed away and realize that you've watched them since that, and you're like, oh, my God, she's been dead for 5 years.
4: Yes.
5: I just watched a video of hers last year.
4: Yep, and she had been dead. Mm-hmm. It's really – it's unbelievable when you think about that. And the other thing about – like Chris Dem told us this about his parents. When they were older – he got them an iPad so they could listen in Virginia to this show. This is my favorite story about older people and technology, probably ever. So he got his mom and dad an iPad for Christmas so they could listen to this show. And they did it once. And it kept on playing after the show was over. And they couldn't turn it off, so they just put it under a pillow to smother it. And eventually it just died. And they never... they didn't recharge.
5: But for the rest of the day, it played.
4: For one day. Mm-hmm. And then it died under the pillow where they smothered it. And Chris Dem went for Easter and said, what happened to it? And they were like, still under the pillow.
5: We never. That was it. One day.
4: They listened in once in January. Mm-hmm. And then by Easter, when he visited the next, that was it. It wasn't happening again. Older people, yesterday we told you the one thing they hate at grocery stores was self-checkout. And we've debated. I sometimes self-checkout I like because there's no line. But honestly, I think it takes you longer in self-checkout than it does to get a person checking you out because we don't know what we're doing exactly. But then the other thing they hated was, and this is my friend the Diesel's on this, digital-only coupons that you have to have an app or, you know, that's another thing.
5: Yeah.
4: Older people do not like that.
5: Well, and because it's like, did you add the coupon to your Vit card? Oh, sorry, but, you know.
4: Or the, what's the one at Target?
5: Oh, Red Dot or whatever it is. Target Circle or something.
4: There's one, it's like an amusement park. It's like Ferris wheel or something like that. And anyway, you have to have it at Target.
5: And places will, because you'll say, did that coupon? It's like, did you add it to your account? And you're like, I don't know.
4: No, nobody does it. And older people say, I don't ever do that either. I never. Yeah. I think I could probably take advantage of real savings if I had.
10: Are y'all using coupons a lot?
4: I don't ever.
6: I use coupons. I use physical coupons. I get them in the mail.
10: Often?
4: On the mailers.
6: If I have something it applies to, yeah.
5: Yeah, I'll take any discount I can get.
6: And some of them, like, they'll print off, like, or people will leave behind. They won't pull their coupons. I take them all.
4: Do you really?
6: Oh, yeah.
4: But physical. Do you ever go into the apps and get the coupons and all that kind of stuff?
6: If I'm in a department store, yes. But if I'm at a grocery store, I'm not going to do that.
4: Right. But remember, couponing used to be such that you'd have like the big catalog.
5: Binders.
4: Yes. People would make their stuff.
5: Yes. My aunt was one. She had she still does.
4: I mean, it was
5: well.
4: Couponing. It was. Yeah. They had, and they would. You'd save so much money. I used to do a lot of that, or try to.
5: Yeah. It was a whole show.
4: Yeah.
5: You know, these people would walk up to a register with $300 worth of stuff, and by the time every coupon hit, the store would owe them like that, 8 cents.
4: Yes.
5: Yeah.
6: I love that so much. That makes me so happy.
4: Yeah. That was the big complaint. The two big complaints for baby boomers at the grocery store was self-checkout and digital coupons.
5: Well, there's big people big on TikTok for now. What they do is they'll get like Dollar General is known for this.
4: Mm-hmm.
5: Like every week they'll say, okay, here's your Dollar General special of the week.
4: Mm-hmm.
5: Combine this discount with this coupon from the mail, with this coupon that Dollar General will give you, and you'll get all these items for $5.
4: Well, if you take the time and know what you're doing, yeah. you can really save a lot of money.
5: Oh, my mother, she CVS is her place.
4: She does all that.
5: She does it, yeah. She takes all her 40% and extra bucks.
4: Yeah.
5: And she nothing brings this woman joy more than going in there and watching her total go from $40 to $8.
4: That is a great sense yeah. of satisfaction.
5: Oh, yeah.
4: My wife gets so mad at my daughter because my daughter will go to Target and spend $100 just out of the blue. And my wife will say, I had a 20% off coupon, or I had this many yeah. points. You know,
5: or you could have, if you'd gotten yes. signed up for this, you would have gotten 15 and, you yes. know, $5 yes. gift card or that. Yes.
4: I think it's Cartwheel at Target.
5: Cartwheel, that's cartwheel it.
4: That you, yep. all of that stuff. You don't use them either, BB.
10: No, no, I never do.
4: I don't either.
5: Ballers.
6: Yeah, I was going to say, yeah. I mean, I used to be just like your daughter, and she'll turn. She'll turn.
4: Yeah.
5: I mean, one of you I get.
4: Yeah.
5: Not using coupons the other.
10: Should.
4: yeah. We all should. Yeah. We all should. My wife bought a thing for, we were just at the beach, and she bought a little, I don't know, this looks like a little pad almost, for out on the beach when you're done, you just brush the chairs and the sand comes off.
5: Okay.
4: Of it. And she brought it out. She's like, look at this great little gadget I have. And I said, was it really necessary? Well, it was $6. And yep. Everybody up and down the beach knows that because she said, $6! So, yes, it was necessary,
5: yeah.
4: and we only spent $6 on it.
5: Is there any sand in your chair? No, I guess not.
4: It was very handy to use as we were leaving the beach. And we didn't have to use the hose.
5: Oh,
4: we
5: okay. Just, you didn't have to. Okay, I like that.
4: Just sand it off, just as a little brush. I said, well, maybe a paintbrush. $6! You know, so that's,
5: yep.
4: that's where we spent it, and I say, okay, fantastic. One more Skeletor. Boy, this wraps us up, too. I'll tell you. This program, I just mentioned Chris Dim a moment ago, who has, of course, retired 4 months ago now. And Skeletor gets this exactly right as well.
7: Remember, you know you've been at a job a long time when all the original co-workers leave and suddenly you're in season 6 with a whole new cast. Until we meet again.
5: It's like Skeletor speaking to you.
4: Where do you find me? This is like clairvoyant.
5: I know.
4: It's unbelievable. Except it's not season 6, it's season 28.
5: Yeah, that's what I'm saying.
4: On season 28 with a new cast. Coming up here on the Two Guys and Chris Show. Saving the environment, one paper towel at a time. Next, Two Guys and Chris.
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11: 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Very first look at traffic on this Tuesday morning, and we are accident-free in both Horry and Georgetown County, according to the State Highway Patrol. You should not expect any delays as you travel to your destination. 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

0: trivia here, a little entertainment and retail trivia woven into one.
1: I'll let all of you guess.
0: You never get it.
1: Oh, okay.
0: All right. You never get it. The very first DVD Netflix ever mailed out to a customer. What movie was it?
2: I used to know this.
0: Ooh.
2: Triple X.
0: It is not Triple X. No. The very first movie they ever... It was March of 1998. Netflix. You know how they used to. Did you do that? Were you a person that do you know about this?
3: No. The only thing similar was when you go to get like Redbox or whatever.
0: Yeah, I like Redbox.
3: But I never got Netflix at my house.
0: You know, I didn't. I don't think I ever did it either. Netflix. Maybe a little. It used to be, of course, you'd go to the video store, Blockbuster, whatever.
3: I remember going to Blockbuster. Yes.
0: And then Netflix completely changed the game by saying, "We'll just send you movies in the mail."
1: It was the best.
0: Yeah, I mean
1: it was unbelievable.
0: People, because you never go, they always had what you wanted. And then I did see a documentary on that, and they went to Blockbuster and said, buy us for $50 million, and Blockbuster laughed them out of the room. Mm-hmm.
1: And decided we're going to do it ourselves, but it was too late.
0: But they did it, and they were making inroads there because you could get it through the mail from Blockbuster and then return it to your local store if you wanted to. That way you could get them right back and get something else. But Netflix obviously has gone and they ran Blockbuster out of business. Blockbuster Video was enormous. It was like McDonald's when I was in the 80s, in early 90s.
1: It seemed like, how could this ever go away?
0: Exactly. I mean, the fact that there's no Blockbuster Video is shocking. I mean, I saw the rise and fall of Blockbuster Video. So what was the first movie that Netflix... You'll never get it.
1: Primal Fear.
0: It is not. Primal Fear. Do you know?
3: E.T.
0: It is not. E.T. You just threw away your guess. I saw your face. She was like, E.T. You're like me.
3: You just gave up.
0: You pulled a Skeletor. You just like, I'm not going to do it. I don't care.
1: I don't care, E.T. I know you guys talked about that the other week.
3: You talk about it all the time.
0: It's a terrible trivia question because there's no way you'll get it. Michael Keaton's in it. How's that?
1: Multiplicity.
0: It is not. Multiplicity. B.B. Shea.
1: 1998.
0: Mm-hmm.
1: But now,
0: that's why
1: it doesn't
0: matter. In fact, I'd say it's the movie that put Michael Keaton on the map. How about that?
1: Ooh.
2: Oh, what was that movie he was in where he was like making people hook up with dead bodies?
0: Oh, that's a great movie.
1: That is.
2: What about like Hitting It or something like that?
1: Hookers with a Heart of Gold.
0: No, it's called... I love that
1: Night
0: movie.
1: Shift.
0: Night Shift. That's directed
1: great
0: by Ron,
1: movie.
0: Directed by Ron Howard, by the way.
1: Yeah.
0: No, I mean, that was probably... But not many people saw that. This is the one that's like, oh, who's this guy? He's great. It's really good. I mean, I don't love it. I don't think it's that great of a movie, but people do absolutely love it. Michael Keaton, they absolutely
2: I'm
0: love.
2: Not very well versed with Michael Keaton. I'm not sure.
0: Beetlejuice.
2: Yeah.
0: Now, that one was the first one that Netflix sent out to a customer. 1 year before, they tested it on themselves to see, will it reach my home? And so one of the creators sent Casino. You're one of your favorites.
1: Love that movie.
0: Speaking of Michael Keaton, by the way, guess what Red Rachel said in dress rehearsal? She said, have y'all ever seen the movie Zodiac? And B.B. Shea and I were like, the F word started.
2: Hell, yes.
3: I thought these guys were going to bust in there, my
2: yes,
3: goodness.
2: Yes, I've seen that movie.
1: Oh, it's one of the scariest movies
0: fantastic.
1: I've ever seen.
0: It's fantastic.
1: I mean, that has scared me more than some horror movies.
0: Oh, my God. That scene by the lake? By the lake?
1: Oh, in the basement?
3: All right.
1: The basement? Oh, my God.
3: I found it fascinating. I did not find it scary.
0: Incredible movie. Great movie. In every way.
1: Oh, without a doubt.
0: So we were comparing, like, it's a newspaper movie because it's the San Francisco Chronicle is a major part of it. So B.B. Shea was saying, well, if you like a good newspaper movie, how about All the President's Men, the Watergate movie, or Spotlight with Michael Keaton about diddling priests? And I said, I watch that diddling priest thing every night.
1: That's true, Rachel. I don't know if you know that about him.
0: I bought it.
1: That's his comfort movie.
2: It's so rewatchable.
0: Thank you.
2: To be so deep and disturbing, it's so rewatchable.
0: Exactly. You tell your granddaddy that.
3: Okay.
1: Don't.
3: Okay.
1: Yeah, the main guy, his favorite movie is about diddling priests.
3: He doesn't find it scary, though.
0: No, that one's not scary. It's very disturbing. But great. I mean, I watch it all the time. So which is the best of the three? If they're newspaper movies, if you consider Zodiac, because the newspaper does. I love the look of the newspaper office.
2: Yes.
0: It's fantastic.
2: It's such a cool vibe, too.
0: All three of them.
2: Yeah, such a cool area.
0: All three. Yeah, definitely Zodiac. Mm-hmm. And then Spotlight, which won the Oscar. The tagline is, You come for the diddling priest. You stay for Michael Keaton. And the newspaper angle. It's fantastic.
4: Yeah.
0: It's
4: of fantastic. Those three, man, All the President's Men is...
0: Classic.
4: Watergate.
0: Great. Watergate story. Yeah. Robert Redford and Dustin Hoffman. Incredible. Piece of trivia I had about that was that Redford, they wanted him to be in the movie to play Bob Woodward, who wrote the, you know, all the articles with Carl Bernstein on Watergate. And he said, no. And then finally he said, well, I'll play it if you get an actor that's of the same standing as me to play Bernstein, because they wanted a nobody to save money. So they got Dustin Hoffman. Watch them both.
3: I'm planning on it. I put it in a list.
0: Okay, start with Watergate, finish with the diddling priest, and then tell us which of the three you like best.
3: Okay. Mm. I have a feeling.
0: Watch all three with your granddaddy.
4: Don't do that.
3: That wouldn't work.
0: See what he says.
4: Which one said this is his favorite?
0: He watches it every single night. I do. I watch it every single night. I bought it. It was on like Amazon Prime. It went away. I was like, I'm just going to buy this thing for $10, and then I've got it every night.
4: Oh, my God. Someone bought it. I saw it in theaters.
0: Who wants all the time access to this? I saw it in the theaters, too.
4: It's so good.
0: I did, too. I loved it. And, yes, I bought it on I bet they are at the Amazon Prime offices going, who?
4: Yeah.
0: He must have accidentally clicked the wrong thing. Just wait for him to email and say, I need my money back.
4: I think you're flagged.
2: He's watched it 75 times this month.
4: All right.
0: Every night.
4: He's flagged. He's bought money. He spent money on this.
0: So watchable. It really is.
4: Watch him in case he buys Schindler's List.
0: God, I know. I buy the most tragic, worst movies.
4: Yeah.
0: These are the ones that I own, you know. This is retail as well. The company Kimberly-Clark has announced an incredible breakthrough on their paper towels. You're probably not really thinking paper towels could
4: breakthrough.
0: Be. There's a huge breakthrough.
4: The last breakthrough to me was the ones that feel like cloth.
0: Yeah, they're nice.
4: Yeah.
0: Mm. You remember the toilet paper people? They did it where they do the scalloped edge. Which one? Which company was that? You know that I'm talking about?
2: Yeah. I know the scalloped edge.
0: You know the scalloped edge?
3: No.
0: Ask your granddaddy. He's a straight edge man. I bet
4: he's a Scotsman.
0: And he is too. They, you know, all toilet paper, straight edge, forever. And about 5 years ago, one of them, Charmin.
3: Oh, it's Charmin.
0: Yeah.
3: Okay, I do know what you're talking about.
0: They did a scalloped edge, and I've never even used it. Everybody went crazy over it.
3: It's nothing special.
0: I know why.
3: I don't know. I mean, I guess it doesn't. You know, sometimes when you pull the square, it's like a little triangle will stay there. But I don't understand why that's such a big deal. You can remove it.
0: People love it. They say, I mean, people I know have said this is the best breakthrough in toilet paper technology in a long time.
3: People really need to find something better to do with their time.
0: They love it. You have to use toilet paper. So this is a better, according to them, a better version.
3: I've used it. It doesn't make any difference to me. I wouldn't even notice, honestly.
0: Here's what Kimberly-Clark has said. They are their big paper towel. And for years, they've been looking for a better way to make paper towels instead of using trees and wood. And they have found it. And they tried everything. They tried.
4: It's human flesh.
2: Oh, my God.
3: Surprisingly absorbant.
0: Yeah, better. Better than you'd think it would be.
4: I know. You don't want to know how we test it. But.
0: They said they went through a ton of different stuff to try to use anything but wood pulp. They didn't want. And they tried a lot, like recycled. Wood pulp is what they've used forever. Well, now they have found a plant in the desert that requires almost no water and grows plentifully in the desert that can be used for paper towel products and other hygiene products. And they say it's softer and more absorbent than the current paper towel. It will be on the market, their goal, by 2030.
4: Wow.
0: That'd be something, wouldn't it?
4: That would be.
0: That'd be great. It really would be. They have said it will save forests full of trees, and we're going to use this plant that nobody cares about in the desert, and it'll work out beautifully. I wonder how many there are. They said it grows very easily without rain. I mean, you'd be very, very little water.
4: Okay.
0: So that's their goal. They want to become more sustainable and be much more natural and environmentally friendly in the next 4 years. So that they think they'll do. I was pretty blown away by it. They have a processing facility that they've built for this.
4: Wow.
0: In Arizona. Okay. The plants are in Arizona. So they're building a plant to try and manufacture these. Are you as blown away as I am?
3: I'm actually very excited.
0: Yeah. I am too. I thought that was I thought that was really cool that they were doing that. Speaking of environmental cares and also retail, also in California, Many cities now are banning drive-thrus because of concerns about traffic and pollution and pedestrian safety.
3: Okay. Seriously.
0: This is being led by...
4: What lib city is this?
0: San Francisco.
4: Okay. Say less.
2: Yeah.
4: Next.
3: Can't believe it.
0: There was a proposed In-N-Out Burger in San Francisco and also Culver City, California. And the neighborhoods around the In-N-Out said...
4: Walk, man.
0: We can't have it. We can't have it. So they are now talking about allowing the In-N-Out Burger, but not with a drive-thru. Would you even build one? If they're,
4: no.
0: You have to have a drive-thru.
4: You'd lose so much revenue.
0: Yeah.
4: I mean, that's if I was In-N-Out, one, it's In-N-Out. I would be so mad at my community if they ran In-N-Out off, and I was finally about to get one.
0: Yeah, no kidding. That's like the big the burger everybody loves. Yeah.
4: So I'd be really upset about that. But if I was In-N-Out, I'd bounce. I mean, you're not going to make the money you will with a drive-thru, period.
0: Do you know when a guy I knew who ran a Chick-fil-A back during COVID, you know, they closed them, of course, but they allowed the drive-thrus to stay open. Mm-hmm. He said, I would, this is how it should be all the time.
4: Yeah.
0: Because they saved so much money because people didn't use a ton of napkins and ketchup and all that.
4: A lot of places change kind of their drive-thrus to make them more efficient and bigger. Now double lane.
3: And a lot of times when you go inside a fast food place now, everything that used to be out on display that you could grab, you have to ask for it.
0: Yeah.
3: Because they learned that they saved so much money.
0: They did. The guy from Chick-fil-A told me I'd keep it this way forever if I could. I like the fact that they're open and you can go inside. You know, it's like more traditional. But he said this would save us a lot of money because of all those things you just mentioned. Mm-hmm. Well, Northern California has said, we don't want any more pollution, and we don't want any more of the, you know, sometimes at In-N-Out Burger, like the cars will come out into traffic.
4: Oh, yeah.
0: Which happens here with some restaurants.
4: Oh,
0: you
4: know, yeah.
0: Well, the Biscuitville
4: always.
0: On Sunday morning or Saturday morning, the Biscuitville, that's a local restaurant here. Mm-hmm. They have.
4: And there's, I mean, you just know, if you've lived here long enough, you're like getting the left lane.
0: Always.
4: Yeah.
0: That's the way I go to the gym on Saturday morning.
2: Humble brag.
4: Oh, and you know he says terrible things about the Biscuitville traffic. You know he does.
1: Some of us have to get to the gym.
3: Eating biscuits. Yeah, on
4: we
3: a
4: can't
3: Saturday.
4: All eat chicken biscuits.
2: Fat ass.
0: Get out of my way. Get out of my way. I'm on the way to the gym. I have to tell you, I told Imaginary James this yesterday. I've only been back to the gym now 2 days after a week off. I'm really sore.
4: Oh, yeah.
0: It goes fast. If you leave it behind in a week, you're like, oh, my goodness, this is a total difference. And my pickleball drilling with Imaginary James, you can imagine. By the end, I was just laying in the kitchen.
3: Oh, no.
0: James kept saying, get up, man.
4: I can't.
0: Get up. Coming up here on the Two Guys and Christian, I mentioned three of these. The first of the three installments, America Inside the Numbers, Murder Edition. We also have Sex and Drugs.
4: Ooh,
0: what a show. My God. Two Guys Named Chris.
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6: For today, showers and thunderstorms in the forecast. Look for a high of 84. Overnight, rain with a low of 76. And for tomorrow, showers and thunderstorms with a high of 85. 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

0: You know, we were gone for a week for vacation, so we re-aired, replayed some segments, of course. And one of them apparently was about pets passing away. I believe we had talked about a bird passing away, or you had said.
1: Our pets passed away.
0: Well, yeah, we had both had dogs that passed away, of course. So Nathan, a P1, says, I heard you all talking about the death of pets. I have a phobia today of dead animals because when I was 11, my mother informed me that our pet guinea pig, Percy, had passed, but that she'd heard on the radio that if you warm them up, they could come back to life. So my sister and I laid him on the electric fireplace and set him on fire.
2: My God.
0: You know, the interesting part is I probably said that on the radio. I was probably the one.
2: That sounds
0: I probably get a lot of blame horrific. For that. Doesn't it? He says it was really traumatic. So to this day, when I hear about any animal death, I just can't even watch or listen. Love the show.
3: Thanks, Nathan. Thanks for sharing.
0: Thank you, Nathan. What kind of mother says something like that?
2: Oh,
0: to an 11-year-old.
2: I could see my parents telling me something like that.
0: That if you warmed up the guinea pig, it might come back to
3: They're
0: life.
3: They're supposed to tell you the guinea pig ran off to a special farm.
0: Yeah, really? Yeah. What in the world?
2: I don't know. I just have a feeling that's something they would say just to be funny.
1: And then I would do it. Yeah. God, if you had burnt the house down.
3: I mean, I would have put them
2: in the microwave anyway.
0: To warm him.
2: I wouldn't have put him on the stove, no.
0: Yeah, electric stove, and he caught him fire.
2: I mean, yeah.
0: With his sister, they did that. Okay, all right. Another P1 says, I guess we had done something on showering and how people shower and get dressed. And he says, I have a weird thing when I get dressed. I put on

0: 5 years ago, love it.
1: What?
0: Just a way to change things up, I guess.
2: Mean, spice up life a little.
1: I understand compulsions and OCD and all that, but there has to be a rhyme or reason to it. What, yeah, why?
0: Very odd that you'd do so. I read about a guy once who would read a whole book and then stop with one chapter to go and not finish it. I just read that online recently. Like, that's the way he liked to do it, because he never wanted to know.
2: That's psychotic.
0: He didn't want to know how it ended.
2: Well, but sometimes you get to the end before you know how it ends, before the last chapter. So
0: yeah, I know.
1: Or sometimes you read an ending that you hate so much that you wish you didn't read it.
2: Ooh.
1: Because that's happened to me with a lot of books, that I hated the way it ended, and I was like, I wish I could have come up with my own ending.
0: You know, Stephen King, my favorite author, phenomenal. His endings are never that good. I always find the books to be so great. The end is always like, eh, you know.
2: Is it just because of that
0: Maybe.
2: Reason, though, that it's so great that it's hard to wrap it up?
0: Like It, and I know people have seen the movie, of course, now. I mean, I read It in 1987, and it was 1,000 pages, incredible. And then the last 20 pages, you're like, that's it. It's not. Because the clown, and I haven't seen the second movie, spoiler alert, it turns into like this spider-like figure, and then it just dies. And you're like, it wasn't good. You know, it didn't end.
2: And there's some movies that way.
0: Oh, yeah.
2: I'll tell you a movie that terrified me up until you saw it was the movie Signs with Mel Gibson.
0: Yeah.
2: That was great about building suspense.
0: Mm-hmm.
2: One of the probably the most terrifying scene I've still seen in a movie where I actually screamed in the theater was when the creature like walks by the window a little, like at the kid's birthday party.
0: Yes.
2: And then at the end, when you finally see the alien, you're like,
0: not that great.
2: It wasn't that you're like, that's not that scary.
0: I agree. Say, in some endings, I'm not very good. But to read a whole book and then leave the last.
3: Well, didn't we read people are not watching full television shows now?
1: Yeah.
3: Like they're not watching the last season of the last episode because they don't want
0: to
3: know how
0: it ends. Yeah, that's right. They don't want it to be an ending.
1: Because then it's over. Yeah.
0: Yeah. So you don't want. That's right. It's keep it going.
2: Yeah. I find more. Well, because Game of Thrones, people hated the end of Game of Thrones.
0: Yeah.
2: And I find that I'm no longer ever going to watch, like, if a show ends that I like and they come back and do, like, a movie.
0: You'll never do that.
2: I'm never going to do that because the movie is terrible. Breaking Bad did it.
0: What if you hear it's really good?
2: I've never found one that's good, even if they say
0: it's good. But if the reviews are good and it's somebody else, a friend you trust, watches it, so you'll love this.
2: I don't know. That'd be tough.
0: I feel like you just end, you know. Sex and the City was a mistake. The comeback.
2: Yeah, but we watched all 3 seasons of that, and then that had a horrible ending. The update. Yeah.
0: A lot of turds. It ended with. You ever watched Sex and the City?
1: No, I've never seen it.
0: I think you're a Miranda. I'm sorry, but I do.
2: Well, just because you have red hair.
1: I'm offended. I don't know why, but.
2: Yeah, you should be, actually.
0: You're a redhead who tells it like it is. You're a Miranda.
2: She's the least likable character.
0: I'm a Charlotte.
1: All right.
0: I'm a Charlotte.
1: That tracks.
0: Okay. Maybe Shay's a Samantha. He's all up in your business and sassy, you know.
2: Yeah.
0: Biggie's big because he's dead. You're
2: accurate.
0: Mr. Big. You're Mr. Big. It ended with the last episode was Thanksgiving, and somebody clogged up a toilet and turds were all over the bathroom floor. And then the credits rolled. And they were like, yeah, we love that ending. Great.
2: It's like, what? That's it? Yeah, that's how it ends? Like, turds.
1: Hey, I've heard Seinfeld has a terrible ending.
0: It's not good. It's unfortunate. It's not good.
2: That is a show that, I don't know, they didn't need an ending. They could have just had been done.
0: The problem with Seinfeld was every show was of itself. It wasn't like episodic. Like Friends was like, will Ross and Rachel get together?
1: It was
0: or not?
1: Like a storyline, right?
0: Seinfeld had none of those. They were all standalone episodes.
1: It's more like, it's more cartoonish almost in that way.
0: Yes, yes. And they also, I heard Jerry Seinfeld say, we'll never do like a clip show. We'll never have like other characters come back for a old look back. And that's all the ending was.
2: That's what it was.
0: It was 2 hours of a throwback. But they had a tough job. Is like, we've got to end this, but there is no will the couple marry, or you know, will the character survive. There was none of that because it was all singular episodic episodes. Here's the America Inside the Numbers. U.S. murder rate, the lowest it's been since 1900. How about that? Surprising.
2: Wow.
0: Surprising. Yeah, I know. Last year homicides dropped 20% from 2024, lowest levels since 1900. Lincoln, Nebraska had the steepest drop. It dropped like 80%. It's incredible.
2: Things have gotten so expensive we can't even murder each other anymore.
1: Yeah. Murder each other. And we're also getting kind of lazy too.
4: Yeah.
1: I mean, you got to do a lot of work. You got to dig a hole if you

0: to hide that body.
1: These kids aren't going to do that.
0: Absolutely.
1: They're sitting on their couch and play video games.
2: Actually, I do blame the kids for this.
1: Do you? They're not murdering each other.
0: We don't leave the house.
1: That's right. Yeah. You're going to leave the house? What are you talking about? Washington, D.C., down 41%. Los Angeles, down 21%. Atlanta, down 18% in murder rate. Why do you think?
2: Who knows? I mean, I
1: don't know either.
3: I think you brought up a good point, Chris Kelly, when you said, because we're always being watched.
1: Yeah,
3: it's so hard to get away with it, you know?
2: Everywhere.
1: Do you think people think that? It's like, I could be on camera here, I'm not doing
3: this. I think it's probably more in our minds now than it ever has been.
1: Do you give the president any credit for, like, bigger police presence? And, like, I mean, remember, he took over Washington, D.C.
2: D.C., for sure, because, I mean, I think that the National Guard was put out there, and people, you know, got terrified and said, this isn't, but look what it's done.
1: Well, and he would point to that,
2: and,
1: probably.
2: Yeah, and the, but I don't know, all you hear about is that, you know, law enforcement has trouble meeting budgets and things, so that's why I don't know about your bigger cities like Atlanta. I don't know what the change would be. I mean, Washington, D.C., I makes sense
0: to me. I think populations in a lot of big cities have also gone down. People are kind of spreading out, too, so there's less of a concentration of people in those areas where there were a lot of murders.
1: Yeah, maybe so. Maybe they're moving.
2: Yeah.
1: People are moving. I'm not sure, really. Some went up, a few. Norfolk, Virginia went up. San Francisco went up. Dallas went up. But most went way down, and we have the lowest murder rate since 1900.
2: Dallas, I would almost blame on population, because this is
1: getting more.
2: Mm-hmm.
1: More and more people are moving into Texas. Yeah, and, you know, good tax rates.
2: That's right.
1: Low, no state income tax.
2: You just had a friend visit from Texas, didn't you?
1: I did. Yeah, he told me that he loves Texas.
2: Oh, yeah.
1: And I mentioned that. He said, this is the best time of my life. I love everything about it. And I said, I will not mention that to your ex-wife.
2: And he said, do.
1: I said, I run into her from time to time. I will not tell her that you said this is the best time of your life. And he said, please do. That's the reason I'm telling you.
2: Yeah. You're sure this picture of me on a ranch with a bull and a cowboy hat. Tell her, look how happy I look.
1: Very surprising, because I never pictured him in cowboy hat and boots.
2: Yeah.
1: But he is. On the way next to the Two Guys and Chris Show. America, inside the numbers. Drugs.
2: Oh, finally.
1: Just did murders, now we're doing drugs. Later, sex.
2: What?
1: Two Guys and Chris Show.
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5: 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A reminder, a portion of University Boulevard is closed from West Chanticleer Drive to Highway 544. If you see an accident or have traffic news we need to know about, pull over and text us at 843-839-9696. That's 843-839-9696. 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

0: I can compare this young man to my son. My son's 21. This kid in Florida, his name is Nathan Thomas. He set a world record in Guinness by becoming the world's youngest professor. He's 18 years old, almost 19. He'll be 19 in a month. He's broken a record that's 306 years old. He began teaching engineering at Miami-Dade College after getting a bachelor's degree and then a master's degree in electrical engineering with honors. So he is a professor at a university, and he's teaching kids that are older than him.
1: I'm walking out. I'm dropping the class.
0: You don't
1: want
0: to do it. You don't want that.
1: I'm no child's telling me.
2: He doesn't seem as young as he is, though, because I pictured him, and I kind of had an idea of what he sounded like. Mm-hmm. And when I heard it, he sounds like a full-grown adult.
0: Yeah. Yeah. Well, he probably got the high school degree at 12.
1: He's clearly a genius.
0: You know, one of those.
1: Yeah, he's one of those kid geniuses.
0: Mm-hmm. He's pursuing a law degree at the same time he's teaching at the University of Miami, and he plans to specialize in intellectual property law, and yet he'll keep his professor status as long as he can, you know, as long as he has time for it. Must be amazing to have that kind of...
1: Yeah. Well,
0: at such a young age.
2: I think his brother is similar. Like, his brother is a year or two younger, and he's doing the same kind of thing. Like, they just came from a house where...
0: Yes.
1: Imagine if there was another brother who was just normal.
0: Yeah, just regular guy.
1: Yeah.
3: Hey, guys, I'm going to go play video games because, you know, we're 10.
0: What? Why? Yeah, these other kids are just... My son is 21. We were playing Pictionary while on vacation. He was supposed to draw. And when he got the card, he's like, I can't tell what this is. I don't know what this is. I didn't see it. I was not on his team, but I said, you're 21 years old. There's a word in Pictionary. You don't know what it is. He goes, it's hors d'oeuvre.
1: Oh, what? No.
0: I said, he goes, what's hors d'oeuvre? I said, let me see the word, please. It's hors d'oeuvre.
1: It's one of those moments later that night, you and your wife in bed. Was it us?
4: What would you say happened?
1: You think it was us?
0: You know, you look inside the numbers sometimes,
1: yeah.
0: And you go,
1: yeah.
0: What did we do something?
1: Now, they didn't grow up going to, you know, restaurants and probably events that had hors
2: d'oeuvres. More like appetizers.
0: Yeah, so he didn't know the word.
1: Yeah.
0: And that's fine.
1: I'm going to give him that one.
0: But when he said it's a hors d'oeuvre.
1: Yeah,
0: no, I can't be. I said it can't be hors d'oeuvre. And he goes, I don't know how I'm supposed to draw a hors d'oeuvre. That's when I took the card from him and I said, "This is pronounced hors d'oeuvre.
1: We're not going to hold this against you.
0: It's a French thing. I don't know when I learned what a hors d'oeuvre was.
1: But yeah, I don't know. I think that just kind of came around. And
0: we didn't grow up saying that either.
1: No,
0: but I said he's a senior at the University of Tennessee.
1: Well, that's the part. He's a senior in college.
0: He doesn't know what it is. Now, my friend the Diesel didn't know what a sommelier was about 3 years ago.
1: Okay.
0: You know sommelier?
4: Did he think it was like a pirate or something?
0: He didn't
4: know.
0: We were playing a game.
1: That's a weird way to spell sommelier.
4: This is the guy who kidnapped Captain Phillips, right?
0: Yeah, I'm the captain now. That's what he did. It was a game where he had to, like, get us to say the word. So he draws it out, and he goes, I don't know. And we were like, time started, and I'm on his team, and he goes, I'm the captain now. So we're like,
1: Smolian.
0: Pirate, Tom Hanks. You know, we did all that. And at the end, he's like, I don't know what this is. Well, he turned the card towards, well, there's a ton of wine grapes there.
1: Oh, God.
0: Sommelier.
1: Oh, I bet Chris Dim passed out.
0: He did. He's like, I'm going to bed.
1: Oh.
0: Sommelier is like a wine expert. Someone who, that's where, like, if you go to Napa Valley, do they have the sommelier?
1: Mm.
0: Diesel didn't know it. And he goes, who knows this? I was like, I think people know that, dude. I mean, Diesel was 50, he's in his 50s at the time. I was like, I think people know it.
1: You know, speaking of professors, I don't know if these two know, but at this moment, at this age, when I first met Chris Kelly, he said he was going to be a college professor at this age.
0: I did. And
1: here we are.
0: Here we are. I said at 50, I'll become a college professor to give back to the youth.
2: You still have time.
0: Yeah. 5 years too late.
1: And financials.
2: Well, I mean, you could do it a little later, but better late than never.
0: Do you know, the guy who taught radio TV at the local university retired about 5 years ago, and they called me to say, are you interested? And I said, yes. And they told me the salary, and it was like, it's not worth your time. I mean, it's like nothing. It's not a salary.
1: Yes.
0: I mean, it's just like, what? Mm-hmm. I mean, you get paid like per class.
1: Yeah.
0: And it's like nothing. And I said, are you serious? And then the private university, you know, we have a friend who is a professor there. And I said, well, what do you teach? And he goes, you know, podcasting. I said, I'm out. Can't do it.
1: I don't know how to do that.
0: I'm teaching kids how to cut tape, like cut and splice
3: You're
0: it.
3: You're going to need this.
1: I don't think we are, sir.
0: With a razor blade. That's what we used to do. I'd cut it with a razor blade. That's when I said, I'll teach radio. And the kids go, what is that? I'm not. So I missed my chance to be a radio TV professor. I think. I don't know. What else could I teach?
2: I don't even think like studying radio was an option where I went to school.
0: I don't think it is either.
2: I mean, you couldn't even study journalism at the school I went to.
0: Wow. You couldn't study journalism.
2: They had a journalism class that I took and I enjoyed it, but I don't think that was an option as a major.
1: Do they still offer just broadcasting?
2: Not at my school, but I think some schools still do broadcasting.
0: You know, the loss of newspapers, you know, journalists, it's like, what is that now?
1: Yeah.
0: You know, you just go on TikTok and do your journalism.
2: But it is, I mean, because I learned so much in just that one class about, and every time I read an article on, you know, the local news, they all use the same formula and I never realized it.
0: Oh, they do?
2: Yes. So you start off with, you have the headline and then you start off very specific, and then you broaden the details as it goes down. It's instead of like an essay style where you get to the point, you start with the point.
0: Yes, they teach all that stuff, of course. I mean, there used to be broadcasting and newspaper writing class. I took a lot of them. And now newspapers, of course, are just...
1: Forget it.
0: There was a guy, when I was at Appalachian State, he was big in the radio station. He was like the station manager, but his passion was newspaper writing. And he's like, and he went to work. He got a job in West Virginia at the newspaper there. And I thought, well, he's on his way, and now I don't know what he's doing. You know, not in newspapers anymore because they're just not, unless he's online doing something.
1: Maybe.
0: Newspapers are just gone, of course. Here's the America Inside the Numbers. For the first time ever, marijuana use has surpassed cigarette smoking in the U.S. Now, it does combine smoking marijuana and edibles and things
1: like that. Oh, don't count that.
0: You don't count the edibles?
1: No, I think it just needs to be... just smoking it.
0: Well, they do say that smoking is by far the number one way people consume marijuana, which I was a little surprised by that. I thought it would be more.
4: Even so now, yeah.
0: Yeah, I would think.
1: Yeah.
0: Federal survey found that 43 million Americans regularly use marijuana last year compared to 36 million who smoke cigarettes. First time marijuana has surpassed cigarettes. It's not that surprising, though, is it?
1: No, well, I mean, there's been so much
0: the legalization.
1: Anti-cigarette.
0: Yes.
1: Yeah, and... Mm-hmm. Not as much anti-marijuana, and like you just said, legalizing it
0: all over the place.
1: Yeah, I think people think now cigarettes bad, marijuana okay.
0: Agreed, because cigarettes have like additives, and marijuana is quote unquote natural. Mm-hmm. Plus, you can eat your weed.
1: Yeah,
2: I mean, smoking anything is awful for you.
0: It really is. But do you think a cigarette is worse for you than a marijuana?
2: No, marijuana's worse.
0: You think?
2: When you smoke marijuana, there's like five times the cancer-causing chemicals in smoking, like most of the, whatever you smoke with.
0: Yeah,
2: it's more tar than what's in cigarettes.
0: What? Wait a minute. They don't say that.
2: It's worse for you. It is definitely worse for you.
4: It's from the earth, man.
0: Fake news.
2: Where do you think tobacco comes from? Yeah, tobacco's from the earth.
0: They doctor it up. Yeah. They put all the tar and the nicotine.
1: We haven't heard a what that loud from him since Chris Demme was a doctor.
0: What?
2: And it alters your brain function a lot more than nicotine does.
0: Well, definitely that.
4: Yeah, of course.
0: I mean, we know.
1: That's why we do it.
0: Yeah. Yeah, that's the whole point. But geez,
2: it's awful for you.
0: It is?
2: Yes.
0: I thought it was from the earth. I thought that's what the whole argument was. When I was in college, they were like, it's from the earth, man.
2: Well, all medications and all drugs are from the earth.
0: Yeah, but then they get in the hands of big tobacco. They want to hook you on it, you know? The big selling point to me was it's not addictive and it's better for you. It's from the earth, natural.
1: Oh, when I was a teenager, there was still more smoking prevalent, and that was always an argument. You had your potheads versus your cigarette smokers on what was worse.
0: I do feel, though, that potheads over time, it does start to kind of really blunt your brain.
1: Yeah.
4: Oh, yeah.
0: You know what I'm saying?
1: Some calls.
0: You know.
1: Normally, they call to defend and end up just kind of going, yeah.
0: Just meandering around. That's true. I didn't. Realize it. So you think that's worse?
2: Well, I also too. Anytime you know, if I bring that up, especially with people that like to smoke it, they always have something to argue back. They always have a point to make. The point is, they're both awful for you.
0: Yeah.
2: And I mean, if you pick one, that's fine. I'm not judging you. I just I've always every study I've read, marijuana smoking it. But I don't think the edibles, other than the altering your brain function, I don't think that they find as many issues with consuming it, you know.
0: Well, you know,
2: with gummies and all that.
0: I read a thing recently about like past generations versus current generation, and the current generation was being lauded for eating their weed. It's like, okay, it's better for you, you know, instead of having marijuana. Well,
1: and, you know, cigarettes down because of vaping. I mean, we know there's a ton of vaping, too.
0: Yeah.
1: And I see, I'm not sold on vapes.
2: I'm not sold on them either, but I use them all the time.
1: Yeah, I just not sold that, you know, it was pitched as, and e-cigs were pitched as a healthy way to get off smoking, but I'm still not sold on that idea.
2: It doesn't have the tar. I mean, that's the biggest difference is if you were to take a cigarette and smoke it through a paper towel and take a vape and smoke it through a paper towel, the vape's going to look cleaner.
0: Is that right?
2: Yes, oh, yeah. but you're still getting a bunch of water in your lungs.
1: Oh, when you look at the end of a cigarette filter, I mean, it's gross.
0: That's why I've lobbied against filters.
1: Right.
0: You know, clearly.
1: He did.
0: Anonymous, you're talking about smoking weed versus smoking cigarettes. The study is, or the fact is, weed has now outpaced cigarettes first time. Go ahead, Anonymous.
5: Yeah, I just, I'm a long-time user, and I like to vaporize it. And I'm not the vape time. The kind that you guys are talking about are like the little small cartridge vapes.
0: Mm-hmm.
5: Well, they make different kind of vapes now that you can put it in a little small, I don't really know what you call it, a little pack. And they call it a PAX is what I use. And you can vaporize it, and it actually is really, really clean form of smoke. I guess it still is technically not smoke. So I just wanted to kind of say that smoking can still be not as harmful as what Rachel Rubel was making it sound like, as long as we're vaporizing it and not smoking blunts, which I felt like was what she was saying.
2: That's exactly what I'm talking about. I've always heard that using a bong is better than to smoke a blunt.
0: What?
2: Yes.
1: Hold on. He's got to write this stuff down.
0: Really?
2: Yeah.
0: Thank you, Anonymous. Appreciate the call. Is that true? Smoking a bong?
2: That's what I've heard. I don't know that that's true.
0: A bong? You ever have a bong, BB Shane?
6: Yeah. I had one before the show. How do you think I get through this?
1: I was going to say, I like how you said, did you ever, as if he still does not.
2: Did you yesterday?
6: Yes.
0: How do you think I get through this?
6: Most days.
0: It's for all my Xbox. Yeah, I hear you. But let me tell you, bong. In college, they would pass around the bong. And the first time I learned how to use that, I was like, oh my God, that. First time I ever had marijuana was with a bong. And I was blitzed, man. I was, it was crazy. And that's when I said I couldn't move my head. I said to the guy, I cannot move my head. And he's like, but you are moving your head. And I said, I don't think I am. It was really that bad. Lee, you're talking about weed now surpassing cigarettes. Go ahead.
7: Yeah, you may have touched on it, but I was just going to say that there's a filter on a cigarette that catches, you know, a lot of the tar and the nicotine in a joint. Has nothing like that. You're just hitting it straight. And also, a bong filters it through the water.
2: Mm-hmm.
7: And it catches a lot of stuff as well.
0: Aha. Uh-huh. That's the reason the bong would be better for you than the blunt.
2: In legalizing marijuana, like if people were to buy, like they do cigarettes at the store, and they were to put a filter on it, I'd be like, okay.
0: Really?
2: You know, I mean, the filter, I think, helps with the cigarettes. Then there are additional filters some people put on their cigarettes, which I don't understand that. But I think that like the idea of legalizing it makes it safer. But if they legalize it, people will still buy it illegally and still smoke it, you know, in the unhealthiest form of it.
0: Thank you, Lee. Appreciate it. You've just opened my eyes to a few things. I did not know that.
2: I did a whole 30-minute presentation on, like in a debate class on being against the legalization of marijuana.
0: Get out.
2: Yeah.
0: You're fired.
2: I didn't pick my stance.
6: She's not chilled, man.
2: I didn't pick my stance. What? They assigned
0: you didn't. They gave it to you. They gave it to you. I would hope. Okay. Listen, this is probably the best. I don't know if you know this about bongs, but the best moment we ever had on this program was when the kid ordered the bong through Amazon.
1: And his mom got it first.
0: Yeah, and his mom was like, What is this? And he's like, I think it's a vase. And his brother is laughing so hard, the video has to end.
8: I have no idea what this is.
9: Is this something for...
8: I have no idea.
9: Well, then give it to me. Let me see what it is.
8: I'm trying to see what it is. It looks just like a big metal, like plastic vase.
0: It's like artistic or something. It's like a big metal vase. I don't know.
8: I think it's like a vase.
9: Well, open it then.
8: I'm opening it. Chill.
0: Oh, God. This thing it's like some sort of artwork.
1: Careful.
0: He said he'd ordered an Xbox controller. Yeah. They sent him the wrong thing.
10: just looks like a vase for like a bunch of like things.
11: It's a bong.
10: What the frick?
3: What the frick? A bong?
1: What?
3: The mom knows what a bong. She's like, that's a bong. What the frick?
1: The brother. The kid,
3: listen, on the video, it's shaking because the brother is laughing. Dying. So the brother's like 18. The kid's like 16. And he's ordered the bong.
11: It's a bong.
10: What the heck? I didn't order that. Ordered an Xbox card. Yeah. Xbox remote.
11: This is a bong.
10: Oh, wow. I did not order that.
11: Do not take a picture.
3: Do not take a picture. That's when the video shuts off.
2: Is this kid an actor now? I mean, he's so convincing.
1: Yeah.
3: What the frick?
1: And the video's so great because he's just kind of turning in circles as he tries to hide it and open it from his mom.
3: This is where's Mel's face?
2: What the heck is this?
1: What the frick?
3: Fantastic.
1: Oh, the best.
3: Dylan, this is a bong. This is a bong.
1: What the frick?
2: This looks like some kind of vase for a lot of things.
3: Things hanging off. It's like artistic and stuff. Yeah, that was the best bong moment perhaps ever on the internet or on this program. I'll tell you one more piece of health news here. As you know, BB Shay and I are getting shredded. Just started yesterday. It's going incredibly well. I mean, unbelievable.
1: Yeah, one of you seems to be breaking a little on day two.
3: You think?
2: Which one? I can't tell.
1: On. Well, when we told him there was free lunch today.
3: Oh, yeah.
1: And you said, but none of us, we don't need it.
3: His face.
1: His face,
3: yeah. We're shredding. We're not gonna have anything. There's a thing called, I'd never really heard of it, but they're saying it is real. It's called gym penis. And BB Shay will be back under the orange lights with me at the gym today. He's made that clear.
1: Gym penis.
3: Yeah, this is a real thing. Doctors say there's a viral term, gym penis, that refers to temporary shrinkage of the genitals that happens during intense workouts. I can't tell you how many times I go to the shower after a workout, and I'm just like, my God,
1: man,
3: I have nothing. It just like disappears. Yeah. You know?
6: I deal with gym penis. I barely go to the gym.
3: I know. Now, look at that. It's keeping a lot of American men away from the gym.
1: And we've just given them another excuse, too.
3: Yeah.
2: Oh, yeah.
3: Sorry. Still have leftover gym penis. Yeah.
1: I just work out so much.
3: Yeah, you're with your lady. Like, oh, sorry, it's a really good workout today. Yeah, there's a viral term, and doctors said, yeah, it's real. Apparently, blood flow is redirected to your muscles and your lungs, so you get no blood flow to the genitals. Your body knows, okay, you're working out, so it goes to all the other parts of your body and leaves your penis and your genitals smaller, slightly, when you get ready to shower, like 20 minutes after the workout. I can't tell you how many times I've stood in the mirror going, in front of the mirror going, what in the world?
2: Where'd it go?
3: What has happened?
1: Sir, this is a Hobby Lobby.
3: I'm just stunned by it. Harmless, disappears within an hour. You're back to normal. Cold weather, caffeine, dehydration can also make it way more noticeable.
1: We know cold weather and cold water.
3: Shrinkage. Well, you know that.
1: Yeah.
3: You get, what they call it, like winter peen.
1: Oh, yeah.
3: Because, I've heard of that, too. Mm-hmm. So. Man, if it's no good in summer, it's certainly not going to be good in winter.
1: No, worse in winter.
3: How are you feeling about today's workout, BB Shay?
6: I'm excited about it. I'm worried about this gym penis, though.
3: Well, no, I wouldn't. I wouldn't worry about that.
1: Yeah, don't put that on your membership cancellation.
3: Why'd you cancel?
1: Gym penis.
3: Just can't take it.
2: Gosh, men have it so rough.
1: Well, that's a first. Yeah.
3: Men have it rough. See that? See what we get by going to the gym? It's supposed to be good for you. Look what happens at the end of it, you know? But you still have to go. He's joining me under the orange lights today.
1: That's right.
3: We're doing a lot of sprints today. I'm excited.
1: Oh,
3: I've already looked ahead.
1: Oh, I've already looked ahead.
2: You guys going to hit the showers afterwards and measure?
3: Yours is not that small. Yours either. I think it's okay.
6: Okay, next class.
3: No big deal. Guys, the new class is coming in here. Like, can you take it out of the parking lot, please? Coming up here on the Two Guys and Chris Show. Scandal at the Tour de France. Officials are asking women to show their bras. I'll tell you why here next. Two Guys and Chris.
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13: 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A reminder, a portion of University Boulevard is closed from West Chanticleer Drive to Highway 544. If you see an accident or have traffic news we need to know about, pull over and text us at 843-839-9696. That's 843-839-9696. 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

0: if you missed that. That was a few months ago when CBS let go of Scott Pelley in The Office in the pre-show. Yeah, CBS let go of Scott Pelley. That's terrible. I can't believe I didn't see that coming, you know. Then on the air. So they let go of Scott Pelley. I don't know anything about that.
1: That's such typical human behavior, too, isn't it?
0: I know.
1: Like, you just, when somebody says something, you're like, wow.
0: Yeah.
1: Because you don't really hear it, and then later it comes up, and you're like, oh, crap.
0: Sometimes people say stuff to me, I don't hear it, and then I have the totally wrong reaction. Like, I'll laugh at it. I just said my sister died. Oh, sorry.
2: Both of you, you were telling a joke.
0: And it happens to me in the gym a lot. Like, it's loud in there, and someone will say something to me, and then I'll react and go like, oh, yeah. Oh, yeah. And they'll be like, well?
1: Oh, it's cancer.
3: Oh, no.
2: And it's back.
0: I know. They said the prognosis is not good. I didn't know. By the way, I got an email on the gym. We just said gym penis is a real thing. It's when you go to the gym, you work out hard. BB Shannon are doing that today. And all the blood goes to your muscles. So when you take a shower and you see yourself in the mirror, you're like, oh, my God, my genitals.
1: It's gone.
0: It's gone. What happened? BJ says, P1 listener, the official term is workout wiener. I've had it for years.
1: Workout wiener.
0: Workout wiener.
1: I kind of like that.
0: I do too. It's good. Also, from something we talked about earlier, Chapel Hill, North Carolina, banned the construction of new drive-thrus for restaurants in 1996. I had no idea. So the way they did it, if you had a pre-existing restaurant with a drive-thru, like a McDonald's or a Burger King, you keep it. It's grandfathered in. But once that location's gone, no new locations can build any drive-thrus. Northern California is doing this. Cookout bought the Burger King on Elliott Road in Chapel Hill so they could keep that drive-thru. Okay. They didn't construct a new building. Okay. They had to go buy one. Isn't that something?
3: And that was before we cared about the environment. I wonder what that was about.
0: Yeah. Well, Chapel Hill and San Francisco, real liberal cities.
3: Yeah.
0: So I guess they cared even back then in the 90s.
2: Ugh, dorks.
3: Makes no sense.
0: Not at all.
1: I'm always shocked when towns, which, I mean, there's a town locally that does this, where every business has to have, like, be made of brick.
2: Oh, yeah.
0: Oh, yeah.
1: And, you know, there's that always, I don't know if I'd go into those towns if I owned a
0: Well, you know, and interestingly, when I went, my brother-in-law and sister-in-law used to live in Charleston, or right outside Mount Pleasant, South Carolina.
1: Yeah.
0: And I would go to Chick-fil-A to get something, and they'd say, you know, it's around the corner, whatever. And it's like, where? It's behind all these trees. They do a great job with that. And the signs are tiny.
1: Spent a lot of time there. My sister went to college down in Charleston.
0: You can't see it. Like, I would be, the directions, I wanted to go to Walmart. And it was like, you've arrived at your destination. I said,
1: no.
0: Where is it?
1: Yeah.
0: I'm impressed by that.
1: I was late to a dinner one time because I spent 30 minutes looking for the Mexican restaurant. I was in the parking lot.
0: Yeah, you cannot see it.
1: You can't, yeah.
0: That was the one thing I took away from the Charleston area. And I liked it, you know, but it must take a lot to do.
1: I'm sure.
0: You like the Chick-fil-A, you can't even see it. Then you get back to the Chick-fil-A and there's 100 cars. Like,
1: here we are.
0: There it is, exactly. Speaking of...
1: Speaking of them, your wife tried their new sandwich yet?
0: She loves that sandwich.
1: Does she?
0: Yes.
1: I saw the commercial, and I know your wife likes to try the new sandwiches, and I said, I wonder if she's tried that.
0: Every new sandwich they've come out with in the last 6 months, she has tried and loved. With this one's like a spicy...
3: The pimento cheese.
0: Pimento
3: one?
0: Cheese, she loves
1: and
0: that.
1: Hot honey, I think, and jalapeno. I mean, looks spicy.
0: Great sandwich. I had a bite of it, but I can't anymore. We're shredding, so I can't do it anymore, but... It was very, very good. And she loved it.
1: Did she go spicy on spicy?
0: Yeah, she did.
1: Wow.
0: She does that. I'm not a... God, she made fajitas last night. It's too spicy. I can't. I can't do this kind of thing. I cannot. A couple of notes, too. This is, I guess you'd call it sports dirt, even though he's not in the sport now. Tony Romo's body cam video. We have part of it now where Tony Romo got the DUI. He was in Wisconsin, outside Milwaukee. Cop pulled him over. Red Rachel said this yesterday. I had not seen the video as of yet. And she said, he's clearly drunk. And he is. Mm-hmm. But he went along pretty well. I mean, he wasn't combative or anything.
2: He wasn't trying to box anybody.
0: No. But she took him back to the police station. And they're in, like, the police station garage. And has him do a heel-toe walk and stand on one foot and stuff like that. And my favorite part of it is, like, before he does, he's like, I need to limber up a little bit. So he gets down and starts doing these push-ups.
1: I mean, classic drunk behavior.
2: They were not heel-toe steps.
0: They were not.
2: They were very far off.
0: Yeah, they were.
1: In your drunk mind, you're going, this is going to show them I'm not drunk.
2: They're going to believe it.
1: Yeah. But actually, what's happened is they're like, oh, this guy's loaded.
0: He said... Sorry, guys, couple of back surgeries. Yeah. Let me limber up a little bit here.
1: And I also think, personally, I don't think he respected her at all.
0: You don't think so?
1: I think he saw her coming and was like, I've got this little lady here.
0: I'm Tony Romo, for goodness sake. Here's a little bit of it.
4: Tell you to start, take 9 heel to toe steps on the line. Turn and take 9 heel to toe steps.
5: What does that mean by turn?
4: I will demonstrate for you, okay?
5: Got it.
4: When you turn, keep the front lead foot on the line. And turn by taking a series of small steps.
0: You hear him say, sorry, 1 second. That's when he gets down and starts like doing push-ups. By the way, she did them beautifully. She's like, let me demonstrate for you how to do this.
2: Is this how you do it when you're sober?
0: Yeah, she was really good at it.
4: With the other foot.
5: Yep.
4: I'm going to demonstrate with 3.
5: Yes, thank you. Appreciate
4: you will do 9, okay?
5: Okay, sounds good.
4: Okay.
5: Just sitting there.
4: Willing to submit to a PBT?
5: What is that?
4: Machine that you blow in. It does not determine the results of.
5: Oh, no, we're not doing that.
4: Okay.
5: I've already heard from all the lawyers, don't ever do that.
4: Okay.
5: So.
0: No, we're not doing that.
1: Damn, Tony, how often are you drunk?
6: Hypothetically speaking, if I get pulled,
0: never blow. Do not blow into the machine. I've heard from all my lawyers. I'm not doing that.
2: I love how his lawyers don't recommend not drinking and driving. Mm-hmm. They recommend not taking the test.
0: Right. I saw Colin Cowherd yesterday on something. It wasn't his show, but some other show. I watch the sports stuff in the afternoon sometimes. He thinks CBS is abandoning Tony Romo. They didn't talk to him for like 2 days after this happened, and he thinks it's over. He held out for a lot of money. But he makes a ton of money. And CBS, now this is Cowherd's opinion. They, like the executives there, are like, we've got him over a barrel here and we're not going to come to his aid.
1: Yesterday, I thought.
0: He's coming back.
1: He's coming back. Yeah. Is there a chance? Today, I'm leaning more that he's not coming back.
0: Really? Because he's a big name.
1: And I agree with Cowherd that I think that CBS didn't come to his aid quick or anything.
0: No, they did not.
1: They quickly said, J.J. Watt, we're good.
0: Yeah.
1: And I think this is a way to out of that contract.
0: I never think it matters, really, as long as the guy has some expertise.
1: Of course.
2: See, I think people will like J.J. Watt better because I don't think he'll be as biased. I think Tony Romo's incredibly biased.
0: Cowboy bias?
2: No, he loves Patrick Mahomes.
0: Oh, you think he's chief bias?
2: He's constantly making out with him behind the scenes. But J.J. Watt, I mean, I love J.J. Watt, and feel like anything I've heard of him does sound a little bit more objective.
0: What did I say yesterday? Because of this, Jim Nance may be forced to finish his own sentences.
1: Yeah. Oh, poor Jim. He's going to miss his partner.
0: It's possible. That's right. Yeah.
2: Yep. Yep.
0: But I do think that it really doesn't matter as long as the guy is fairly well known and has some expertise.
1: I agree with you until I read the part about the contract.
0: Oh, no, I agree. And, no, that's why. Yeah. And it's like, so what?
1: It's a great way to get out of $100 million.
0: Right, it makes it even more. I mean, we agree entirely because it's like we get out of this huge contract. J.J. Watt will do it for a third, and he's a known name.
1: Absolutely.
0: But now, is there something about having – I heard this before this ever happened. There's something about having a good, quality cowboy quarterback in the booth. Troy Aikman for years has done it. Now Tony Romo. There's cowboys. They're the big brand. Mm-hmm. And I always said, who cares who does Monday Night Football? But I think more people do watch because it's Joe and Troy now.
1: Yeah. I feel like at least we're almost kind of just browbeaten into it needs to be a quarterback.
0: Yes, I see that. And, but there are other quarterbacks
1: that are
0: retired. Ben Roethlisberger, are you going to go get him?
1: Yeah.
0: They tried Drew Brees. He was no good.
1: I don't think Tom Brady's good.
0: But he's the lead analyst.
1: Oh, I know, but I think they signed him way too soon.
0: Well, the other guy's better. The Panthers tight end is better.
3: Oh, Olsen?
1: Greg Olsen. Yeah. Was fantastic.
0: If I were CBS, I would try to steal Greg Olsen from Fox, put him there next to Jim Nantz, and call it a day.
1: Immediately.
0: And fire Romo, and say, oh, sorry, this is unbecoming of CBS. I'm 50-50 on whether he's coming back, too.
1: I could see this as being their out.
2: He'll go do something else, but I don't think he's coming back.
0: You do not?
2: Mm-mm.
0: In that case, would you hear from him much anymore? Podcast, something like that?
2: Yeah, I think he'll do something a little less glorious.
0: Well, let's say that CBS moves on. If you're Fox or NBC, because, those guys, Collinsworth, they're getting older.
3: Or like Amazon or something?
0: Yeah.
3: Maybe try to pick him up.
0: Do you say, all right, I'll pick you up, pay you half what you were making, give you a second chance?
1: If I was Amazon, maybe.
0: Because his name has moved the needle. Because people either love him or hate him, and he does finish the sentences of Jim Nantz, that kind of stuff. I mean, people do talk about Tony Romo.
1: Yes, you're right. They do.
0: As an analyst.
1: I don't know, though, if I'd pick him up and put him on my primetime podcast or my primetime game right away.
0: Because of this.
1: I could see CBS even just, if they do keep him, bumping him.
0: I don't know that he'd stand for that. Plus, are you going to pay him the same amount of money?
1: No, I'd probably say, if you want to stay, we're renegotiating your contract and you're down to second tier.
0: I don't know that he'd do that.
1: I don't either.
0: And if you've got first tier talent, second tier, I don't think I'd do that either. I'd probably just be either, okay, we're going to forgive you and pay you, or we're going to move on to J.J. Watt or whoever. The other, this is sports dirt now. There is a scandal in the Tour de France, which I didn't know was going on.
1: Well, we know cycling is dirty.
0: Big time.
1: I mean, I know Chris Dem would fight me on that, but I mean, they are always cheating.
0: Well, there's no debate. I mean, Lance Armstrong is the biggest name in the sport. He's as dirty as they come.
1: Blood swapping.
0: A lot of that. Now, some women cycling teams are accusing other female riders of wearing padded bras during the time trials to create a more aerodynamic body shape. Experts say a fuller chest reduces air resistance by up to 4%, saving a few seconds on the time trials. They're saying, I want everyone to see everyone's bras before we start here. I want to see this.
1: A fuller chest is more aerodynamic?
0: Surprising.
2: I think this is just an excuse to see their bras.
0: Maybe. I want to see what you're wearing. Is that across your heart? Give it to me. Let's take a look. The practice is prohibited under cycling rules, and some teams want post-race inspections to check for illegal padding.
2: I'm going to have to feel that.
0: Yeah. Come on, bring your breasts over here.
3: I need
0: to see your breasts. Come on. I need to see your boobs right now.
1: This is for business reasons only.
0: I would think it'd be the opposite. That
1: exactly.
0: More of the padding would cause more drag, but apparently it helps cut through the wind or whatever it might be, and you're able to go faster in these trials. That's the most interest I've had in the Tour de France in some time. But they are looking at now of putting this into play.
1: As you may recall, I shared, I guess maybe legally, my Peacock password with Chris Dem at one time.
0: So
1: he could watch the Tour de France, which is going on now, and I've noticed he's logging back in.
0: Oh, he's logging back in. He figured it out.
1: Yeah, because he keeps asking me, it's like, do you want to continue watching? I'm like, no.
0: I bet his wife did that for him. I bet she's like, don't we still have Biggie's thing? Let's do this. Let's get you on there. Yeah. I did a thing when we were at the beach. When I went to log into one of them, HBO Max or something, it was already some other family who had rented there before, you know? So I just used their profile.
1: Yeah.
0: So now I'm sure they got all my...
1: That's the worst.
0: Yeah, the diddling priest.
1: And they're like, oh my God.
3: This freak's been watching our HBO.
1: Oh, this depressed person rented the house after us.
3: Taxicab confessions, who was that?
0: Yeah, a lot of that.
1: This morning depressed person.
0: Who's this awful human being that has logged into our account? Yeah, I didn't bother logging in for us.
1: Oh, he watched Real Sex, Taxicab Confessions, and that movie about the diddling priest.
0: What are you going to say? Sorry, Reggie. It was like, you know, Reggie, mom, dad, little sister. We're going to see what Reggie's up to. And of course, I judged him, too. Boss Baby. What are you doing?
1: You know, that's a joke now. Is they're like, who keeps watching Boss Baby? Because it's been in the Netflix top 10 for like a month.
0: It's a good movie, by the way. That's underrated. That's an underrated movie. Coming up here on the Two Guys Named Chris Show. Man passes out in the worst possible place. I saw the video of this. He's on a jet ski. And the way he passes out is stunning. And the story of survival that follows. It's next. Two Guys Named...
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8: For today, showers and thunderstorms in the forecast. Look for a high of 84. Overnight, rain with a low of 76. And for tomorrow, showers and thunderstorms with a high of 85. 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

0: This guy is riding a jet ski on a lake, and his friend is filming him. And he turns and, like, is backwards on the jet ski, but only for 1 second, and then he just, like, goes to sleep. It's like, I don't know what happened. I think he may have a heart condition or something.
1: Well, I first of all, I think he was trying to do a little trick.
0: He was.
1: Because he climbed on top of it to go backwards, which, I mean, I guess it could have just been the way the wind was hitting him if he had never done that before.
0: But he's out like a light in 1 second. He turns, I saw the video, he turns backwards on the jet ski. And clearly he's going to do a little trick and then turn back around. But before he can turn back around, he just goes to sleep, riding backwards. And his friend is saying, hey, you're headed right for the dock. You know, Dylan, you're headed for the dock.
2: Dylan!
3: At this point, there's nothing to do but hope for the best as the jet ski goes crashing into the dock.
2: Dylan!
3: He's thrown in the water, and by some miracle, he is alive.
4: Come here. I got you.
0: That's his friend who was filming. And, you know, when he goes backwards into the dock, there are, like, these posts on the top, and he flies between them.
1: Right, between them.
0: I mean, if he had hit him, he's dead. He's probably dead. You know, he's going full speed. I don't know how he passed out just like that. It's like narcolepsy.
1: Well, you ever see those people that get on those slingshot rides?
0: Yeah.
1: Something about the adrenaline of it. A lot of those people just out cold as soon as the ride gets up in the air. Yes.
0: Really?
1: Now, some people fake that for views, but it does happen. Some people, they just, like, as soon as they get up there, they're out.
5: And as they're coming down, they'll, like, wake back up for a minute.
1: Mm-hmm.
0: You ever do those slingshot rides?
1: I've always wanted to, but they're always expensive.
0: Scary, man.
1: Have you been on one?
0: No.
1: Oh. Get out of here.
5: I was going to say, that seemed really living on the edge for you.
6: Scary, man. That's great.
0: No, I've absolutely never done that. Was that the one where the guy was like, give me a countdown?
5: They love to do that. It was like, give me a countdown.
0: And the guy's like.
5: And they hit it.
0: Yeah, and they got a countdown. I was on something once at the water park here. They used to have, and they don't anymore. It looked like the St. Louis Arch, and then they just pull you all the way up and drop you. Like, you're attached to a cable that's hanging in the middle of the arch, and it pulls you all the way to one side, and then you go through the arch.
5: Okay. Just swing down.
0: It's a free fall for a couple of seconds. And I was on a different radio show, and we were broadcasting live out there. And the host, my mentor, said, you're going to do the arch. And I said, I'll pee my pants. He goes, even better. Go do it.
5: Please. Hey, now.

0: She goes, "Well, I am." And then I looked back at my mentor, and he goes, "He is too." And so we went. You can do it as a pair, and they got us together. And they pull you up there, and they said, "Is everybody ready?" And I was like, "No!" And they dropped us, and it was the scariest thing I've ever been. Because the first couple of seconds. It's like they dropped you out of a helicopter, you know.
1: And then when you're done, the guy's like, "Oh, this one paid." Easy, man. Easy. Don't say it so loud. "We got a payer over here. We have to hose down the whole harness."
0: I peed. I soiled myself. It was absolutely terrible. That's probably why Jennifer and I are no longer friends to this day. And that was, I left the radio show. They said, "Maybe you'd be better off down the hall. Maybe you
2: can't handle the excitement."
1: Yeah, you and the other petite one.
0: Exactly. You're the tough one. I am.
2: I'm believe to be it or tough. Not.
0: So his friend, the guy's on the jet ski, he hits the back, he reverses into this dock at a high rate of speed, and his friend finds him in the water.
3: He went through the dock.
4: He drove backwards into the dock.
3: I don't know where we are. Thankfully, you went between the bars.
0: That's the guy going, "I don't know where we are." He's the one that passed out. Another jet skier came over and said, "What happened?" He's like, "He went through the dock. He passed out.
3: He went through the dock.
4: He drove backwards into the dock.
3: I don't know where we are. Thankfully, you went between the bars."
0: Baby Shay finds out, "I don't know where we are. Oh, where we are. Where we are." That guy passed out like on a dime. How he did it.
2: You pass out and then you wake up and you're just in the water.
0: And he's like, and his mother told him, "You really should have been wearing a helmet." He was not wearing a helmet either. And he hit the thing. And he said, "I'm lucky.
5: In either direction, I could have been dead, you know. I could have been decapitated by that propeller."
0: It's a fact. Anything he could have hit would have killed him probably, because he was going at that fast of a speed. His friend's a real hero, I think. You know, he's filming him on another jet ski, and then he goes over, keeps the camera running. I guess he's got it on his GoPro.
1: But I was going to say it's on his helmet.
0: That's still as popular, the GoPro, as it used to be. That used to be a really cool thing.
6: Well, now the Meta glasses have kind of taken
1: big time.
6: But people still use GoPros for, like, biking and stuff, for sure.
1: I think your athletes and, like, people who do record biking, anything like that, prefer a GoPro on the helmet.
0: Yeah.
1: But I mean, Meta glasses have just changed the game, period.
0: You know, I guess we've talked about Meta glasses on here a few times. And like you have suggested, I wear them so people can see the screens in front of me.
1: Absolutely. I think you'd be shocked at the amount of views it would get.
0: Yeah, I'm considering, because now every time I open anything, my phone is like Meta glasses, because we've talked about it.
1: None of that, but you could just go into the Trading Post.
0: Mm-hmm.
1: Say, "Here, go with me while I go in and do my shopping at the Trading Post."
0: Mm-hmm.
1: Might go viral.
0: Unbelievable.
1: It's just, I find myself watching the simplest things. I watch some guy get breakfast every day.
0: Mm-hmm. You said that. The other day, I don't know how this happens, but when you post something on Facebook, which I never do, it comes to my email and says, "Your friend just posted something on Facebook." And I'm like,
1: "Let me go see what it is."
0: And I'm like, "I don't know if you'd call us friends." Yeah. And it's like, "Let's see what he's posting."
1: "But you didn't do anything."
0: Yeah.
1: I know all the things you say and think.
0: So while we were on vacation, Biggie had to come in here and prepare and execute the best of programming for a few days, you know. Surprisingly, he's run out of vacation in 6 days.
1: Finally,
0: so
1: the haters' wish has come true.
0: So he had to come in.
1: "I hope they're not paying you." Well, they're not now. So
0: I know you're all stunned, but he had to work a few on vacation
1: somehow.
0: So he's in here, and it comes to my email. You take a picture of where I sit, and you said, "I'm sitting in Chris Kelly's seat," you know. And then there are the comments, and the comments are, "That lazy member not there. You're there working. Good for you." It's like, let's see what that Lord ass sees every day. So yeah.
2: There was also a recommendation of a flatulating in the seat.
0: Yes, yes. Someone said, "Why don't you pass gas?"
1: I wouldn't do that to you.
0: Thank you. I appreciate that.
1: But I think if you wore Meta glasses, just call it a day with Chris Kelly.
0: Mm-hmm.
1: You'd be shocked.
0: Wouldn't that be? Oh, we'll go to the under the orange lights.
1: Do a workout. You would be shocked at how
0: that's
1: many
0: a lot.
1: Views
0: that's an hour.
1: Get.
0: I mean, does it take?
1: Does it doesn't. You could, but see,
2: you can edit. I mean, yes, you could edit where, out the just the good parts.
1: Send it to Red Rachel. She can edit it down. What you do is you make it a 2-minute video,
0: mm-hmm.
1: and boom. But I bet even in the Trading Post, people would watch the whole thing just of you shopping.
0: Getting my greens, my yogurt, my almond butter.
2: Getting called old by the staff.
0: God, they did it to me again yesterday.
1: Oh.

0: again yesterday.
1: But they're doing this every time you go in there.
0: Every time. I just played pickleball with Imaginary James. I go in, they're like, on the pickleball court again. I said, yeah,
2: this is great for a person your age. Thank you.
3: Thank you.
0: I appreciate it. And I bought 12
3: yogurts. Which of your appendages is failing?
1: Senior discount today?
0: That. And I bought 12 yogurts and 3 almond butters. And they're like, I see you're on soft foods now.
4: Yeah, I haven't pooped in days.
0: Yeah, apparently so. That's exactly right. I'm really, I'm considering this. We got to buy the Meta glasses and then, what, $200? Is that what you said? I think that's a good investment. I think it's a good investment.
1: You could return that money quickly if you were to get into a creator fund on.
0: Oh, my God.
1: Yeah, you'd get all that back quickly.
0: A creator fund is like foreign to me. I don't even know what that is. You'd help me?
1: We'll partner up on it, yeah. And then Biggie's going to run my OnlyFans. Yeah, I'll run our TikTok.
0: There's an 85-year-old woman who's on 8 OnlyFans. Donna Mills. She used to be on Dynasty. And there's one thing that's been a big surprise from OnlyFans. She says, and I'm not going to share it with you.
3: 40 years ago, this would have been tantalizing.
0: I know. It's later on the grid. On the way next, bad song, worst national anthem, and the most disgusting hot dog video since B.B. Shea stopped doing his hot dog video. That's next. 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
6: 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And roadway construction continues on Bypass 17 between Farrow Parkway and Harrelson Boulevard. 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

0: Email from Two Wheel Hardo, a P1 listener to this program, good friend of this program. And he's right wing. He has been public about that. He has said,
1: he doesn't hide it.
0: He has his strong beliefs. And I was mentioning a minute ago that when we were on vacation, rented the house a week ago, that the folks had stayed logged in on their YouTube TV and their HBO and Netflix and all that. So we didn't log them out or in. We just used theirs, you know, which I guess is pretty common. Although my wife is always, if we log in, she's like, make sure we log out. Yeah. So Two Will Hardo says he went on vacation in June. This is email. He says, I went on vacation in June. I noticed that some liberal, hairy pit, blue-haired hippie chick had left her YouTube logged in on the TV in the house we'd rented. I woke up before everyone else one morning, spent about 2 hours filling her algorithm with the most right-wing super MAGA stuff I could find and a bunch of Pantera and Slayer videos. My favorite part of vacation.
2: I respect the hustle.
3: Do you?
0: If you leave it logged in, it's really on you.
2: I mean, stand up for what you believe in, Biggie.
0: Standing up for it. And if you've left yourself logged in, then really you just
2: taught a lesson.
0: Yep.
2: And stood up for what you believed in at the same time.
1: I'd like to know what the blue-haired hippie was watching. Did he say?
0: He did not say. I'm sure he may follow up. I'll tell you this, though. What if, wouldn't it be amazing if this, and I'm quoting now, liberal, hairy pit, blue-haired hippie chick.
1: There's no proof of any of that.
0: You never saw her.
2: She probably had a profile picture on YouTube.
0: Maybe
1: she could be drop-dead gorgeous, to which you'd suddenly change your tune a little. I love non-binary. Everything should be non-binary.
0: Are you a guy? I don't identify.
1: Use whatever bathroom you please. That's what I say.
0: Wouldn't it be incredible if this liberal, hairy pit, blue-haired hippie chick saw all these things in her new YouTube now that he did it and goes, oh, I was really wrong. I'm going to change it up here. Okay. This is really working for
1: Hand
0: me.
1: Hand me a razor.
0: Yeah.
2: She's in the cabinet now.
0: Yeah. Why is this dye in my hair? Get rid of this. I don't know. That's Two Wheel Hardo. I didn't do anything like that, but I did watch my show, so it's going to be popping up there.
1: One reason I'm with your wife on logging out is because this happened to me.
0: Mm-hmm.
1: I think I stayed logged in at a hotel one time, and then I noticed that I started getting emails saying you've updated your subscription to premium. Premium, too.
0: Ooh.
1: And I was like, what the hell?
0: Oh, yeah.
1: So I had to go in and log everyone out and change the password and change my – they'd already charged me, too.
0: But if I log in on a TV in a house 5 hours away – is there any for me to log out? I have to call them and say, log it out.
1: Well, you can log out before you leave.
0: You make the mistake like you did.
2: You can do it from your phone.
0: Oh, you can? Yes.
2: If you go in on your phone, you can say log out of all devices. Mm-hmm. But then you have to log back into all the ones at your house.
0: Okay. Because otherwise,
1: that's what I have
0: drive
1: to do.
0: Back. Okay. Otherwise, you got to drive back down there. You know, when we got back, when we were watching YouTube TV, there was a couple of commercials from South Carolina. We were in South Carolina. And they're politics now. They're really running them hard and heavy. And the A-Train was like, what's going on here? So it took a minute for it to readjust, you know, to where you are. I remember that time. It was my favorite. Last year, it was like the best 5 days of the year. My son was watching in Knoxville where he goes to school. And I was getting like all the Tennessee local news. I was like, this is great. like a vacation I didn't have to pay for. I loved it.
1: There was a time here where one of the news stations had gone. They were going against the cable company. And we were getting news from Pennsylvania, and every morning we were fascinated by it.
0: It was wonderful. When I got it from Knoxville a year ago, it was like, what's going on at Dollywood? It took me a long time to notice. It took me like 2 days to go, why am I getting all these Knoxville?
2: A lot of Tennessee stories. Yeah,
1: they're like, why are they always covering Dolly?
0: Big Orange homecoming tonight. I was like, really?
1: Wow.
2: It's like you're still watching the news and staying informed, but you're also disconnected at the same time.
0: Yes, it's like you're on vacation from yourself, and I loved it. Biggie had a cable guy. Well, it was an internet guy come out. I won't give the company.
1: No, don't.
0: He just said to us that the guy came out trying to upgrade his internet, and at a certain point, how long had he been there?
1: At this point, he had been there about an hour.
0: Okay, so he'd been there an hour trying to get the internet done, and he walked to his truck and drove away without saying a word. Yeah.
1: And because he said he was having some troubles, and I saw him get on his phone and walk outside. I thought, all right, well, we're going to do some diagnosing.
0: Yeah.
1: And then he left.
0: Biggie told that story off the air. Biggie Shea said, I didn't know that was an option. You could just walk out.
1: You could just do that.
0: Did you know you could just leave?
1: I didn't know. You know, that was an option. I called said company and they didn't know that was an option.
0: Yeah. I guess that's right. The, that's been done here a couple of times where people start the job and then leave on day one. You know, they just walk out. You think they're going to the bathroom, but no.
1: I've seen it a few times in the pizza business where normally somebody will make it through their first whole night.
0: Yeah.
1: And then they'll say, you know, this isn't for me.
0: Well, I had it happen time and time again when I was working fast food. I told you that.
1: Oh, yeah.
0: When I was in high school, I'd train them for Monday, Tuesday, then they're supposed to work Wednesday, and they didn't show. They wouldn't even say, this is not for me. They just wouldn't show.
1: Yeah. We had a few, I can remember a couple delivery drivers who I think thought they were going to make a ton of money, like even immediately. And, you know, you kind of got to work your way up to being a better delivery driver like anything else.
0: Of course.
1: And so I'd have a few that after like 2 days would come in and say, no.
2: Did you ever have one not come back from a delivery?
1: No.
0: Oh, wow.
2: We had a couple do that, and I'd have to tell them, you know, you can't get your tips until you bring back that delivery bag.
0: Yeah.
2: Buddy.
0: Oh, yeah. Okay. Right. Good for you. You held that over their head.
2: Yeah.
0: Because they're just going to go on home, I guess. My friend in high school worked at the movie theater, and he thought it was like his dream job. And he started on a Friday night, and they trained him, and he said it was absolutely awful. So on Saturday, he was supposed to work, you know, like from 3 to midnight, and he told his mom, I'm not going back. I refuse. And she said, well, you have to call them. But the only number he had was the movie information line.
1: So he had to listen to every movie.
0: And then still, there was nothing. Yeah. There was no, like, even option to. So he tried and tried, and they never, of course, picked up. It was always the Raiders of the Lost Ark is playing at 7 o'clock. So she said, well, you have to drive down there and tell the manager that you're quitting. And he did not want to do it, but he finally did because his mother made him, which I think is the honorable thing.
1: It is.
0: Instead of just not showing up. So he goes down there, and the manager said, well, I'm really short-staffed. Will you finish the night? And he said, no.
1: Nah. And that manager hated. I bet to this day that manager remembers his face.
0: Oh, yeah. He did.
1: It's burned in his memory.
0: Years later, we'd go to the movies, and the manager would, like, make eyes at him.
1: Look, that's
0: point
1: the
0: at
1: kid,
0: him,
1: yeah.
0: Like, how dare you?
2: But nobody does that anymore. Nobody tells their employer they're leaving. They just stop showing up.
0: Really?
2: 90% of people. I mean, at least my generation, yeah.
0: They just don't even...
2: As soon as somebody my age would come to work wherever I was working, I'd be like, might see them one more time.
0: And that's it.
2: And you never see them again.
0: But they have to go collect their like paycheck.
2: No, it's direct deposit.
0: Oh, that's right. It just goes in.
1: Yeah. And, you know, especially like... I think I've told you, my uncle worked at Disney World briefly.
0: Yeah, they don't show up.
1: Right? And they hired him, and they said, okay, when you want to quit, just... basically don't show up for three shifts and we take you off the schedule.
0: So they know.
1: Don't call anyone. There's no one to call here because there's so many of us.
0: Mm-hmm.
1: And then when you don't show up for three shifts, we know you're gone and we'll send you a box for the shirts.
0: I'm very surprised by that because it really should be ingrained in someone to say in person, I'm quitting. I'm giving you 2 weeks notice.
1: Exactly.
2: You know? Well, people have my generation has the mentality of a job doesn't warn you when they're going to fire you, so you don't have to warn the job that you're leaving.
0: Do you agree with that?
2: I don't agree with that.
0: Either.
2: Especially because you might need to go back to that job someday.
0: I don't agree with that either, but it is true. I mean, they'll fire you. Like, say goodbye. You know, give me your clicker.
1: It's always been that way, though.
0: Always.
1: I would never... Gosh, I was ingrained.
0: Absolutely.
1: 2 week notice. I don't even know if a 2 week notice is a thing anymore, but I was always told.
0: Absolutely.
1: You give a 2 week notice.
2: When I offered a 2 week notice at the jobs I left, usually my manager would say, when do you really want your last day to be? They didn't make me, but I always offered.
0: Mm. Yeah. Well, I think you should. I mean, that's just common courtesy. Now, the other side of it is they drop you. Like a, you know, that's it. You're done. Because what you can do is do damage to them then. You know, if they're going to fire you, they can't say, well, work the next 2 weeks because you could mess them up.
1: 100%.
0: You know, that's just how
2: it is. You can mess them up after, too.
0: How can you mess them up after?
2: I can't say.
1: I was gonna say, it sounds like somebody's speaking from some experience.
0: Well, it depends on the job.
2: I mean, I have never done anything, but I have plotted, you know?
0: Have you?
2: I've thought long and hard about things.
0: Doesn't it depend on the job? Like, if they came in here today and said, you're fired in 2 weeks. Oh, I would wreak havoc. You have no idea. You have no idea.
2: What would change?
1: Just he'd cry over the board. He's done that a lot.
0: I'd short out the radio board.
1: Did he do this on purpose? Yeah. Believe it or not, it was his tears.
0: No, my tears would fall. My salty tears would fall into the board. Happy Platypus, you're talking about quitting a job. Go ahead.
3: Yeah, I used to work for the prison system. I was a trainer out there. I had this guy for about 3 days. And the first day we were in the cell block together, which was his last day, nighttime rolled around and we locked down all the gates and he's in there by himself and he says, I'm in here by myself. I said, yeah. He got all nervous. I said, look, buddy, I said, you don't have to worry about it because they know they're not allowed to kill you. They just don't know they're not allowed to eat you. The next day, UPS this stuff in.
4: Yeah.
0: Well, in that case, I think that's probably why. Yeah, you got rid of him.
4: Yeah.
0: That was it. He was scared from the get-go. He's fresh fish. That's a Shawshank Redemption. You can't handle it. Thank you, Happy Platypus. Appreciate that. How about a guy named Happy Platypus training you to be a guard in a prison?
1: Yep. And there's always that guy who will say something like an older person at the job that will say something to someone new to terrify them.
0: Oh, definitely.
1: Oh, yeah.
0: Speaking of bad jobs, there's a country singer named Chase Matthew, and he's done a cover of AC/DC's Back in Black. Sounds live to me, but he's covered it. And people online are saying this is the worst rendition of a song anyone has ever done.

0: It's terrible.
1: It's terrible, but I wouldn't call it the worst. It sounds like any time a country artist tries to countrify a rock song.
0: Yeah, it's pretty bad.
2: If this is the worst you've ever heard, you've never been to karaoke night.
0: Definitely. But 100%. This guy is a trained artist. I mean, he's a country music artist.
1: I just feel like it's badly recorded. Mm-hmm. It definitely sounds bad. But also, I could see that sound coming from Luke Bryan.
0: Probably. On a stage.
1: Any time a country act tries to cover a hard rock version, it never sounds right to me.
0: Did you hear the national anthem that's getting all the attention? This is from... Yes. The Women's Pro Baseball League, their opener was a couple of days ago. Motown artist Martha Reeves. Now, I know that name, Martha Reeves.
1: Yeah, Martha and the Vandellas?
0: Vandellas? Martha and the Vandellas?
1: Vandals?
0: Vandellas.
1: Vandellas.
0: So, Martha Reeves and two other singers are singing the national anthem before the Women's Pro Baseball League opener. Reeves is 85 years old, and they had her sing it. And she says she had an issue with hearing herself. Now, that can happen, you know, when you're at the ballpark and you start to sing it.
2: Yeah, you can't find your key.
1: She had two backup singers that were awful.
0: Awful. So, you know, she sang it.
3: Oh, say can you see by the dawn's early light what so proudly we hailed at the twilight's last.

0: were so carelessly streaming.
1: Let me stop it right there. She says it was very windy.
2: Sounds like it.
1: And the field was muddy and wet, and she had problems with her earpiece.
3: Well, and their timing was off, too, which I think backs that theory of that they weren't singing at the same time or anything. They couldn't hear each other. They couldn't hear themselves.
4: That's why I said they were awful, too. They were ahead of her.
1: Yeah, they were terrible.
4: They were fast.
1: They were terrible.
0: And the rocket's red glare, the bombs bursting in air, gave proof through the night that our flag was still there.
3: Still there.
1: Oh, very artsy. She churched it up there.
4: Oh, yeah.
1: Well, okay. I bet my dog is howling right now.
4: Oh,
1: he really goes crazy.
4: Poor Martha.
1: I know. I feel bad for her because she's 85.
0: Hey, does the Star-Spangled Banner yet wave o'er the land of the free and the home of the brave?
1: She said it was an incredible honor.
4: If I was the Women's Pro Baseball League, I'd be loving this.
2: Can't get much worse than this.
4: You can't. You're not going to get that many eyes otherwise.
3: This is the most attention they've ever had.
1: Wow. That. I didn't know there was a Women's Pro Baseball League.
2: Exactly.
3: Now you do.
1: Not since a league of their own. I know there was a Women's Pro Baseball League. She said, what a thrill and an honor to go out there and do it. Sorry about the issue with hearing my backup singers. It was wet and windy out there. That's what can you say?
4: I hate when that happens.
1: That's all there is to it. You know, I did once like a speech or a national. I didn't do the national. I did a speech. And when you start to speak on the field, it comes out of the speaker a second later. So it's really
4: throws you off.
1: It does. It really does throw you off. You know, Pat Godwin, a two guys named Chris Comedy All-Star, was invited to sing the national anthem. He does like guitar stuff. And he was singing the national anthem at a Phillies game because he's from Philadelphia. And, he didn't know the words, but they print them on the big screen, you know.
4: Ah.
1: So he's standing at home plate, and they put them out there on the screen in center field. And then right before he started, the guy out there with him said, you have to turn your back toward the center field. You have to sing like back toward the backstop. And he's like, but I don't know the words. Oh, sorry, man.
4: Just let me do it this one time.
1: He had to mum his way through it, looking over his shoulder at what the words were because they were putting them on the center field camera. Speaking of baseball, Mario Lopez created a very odd video of himself and his daughter. His daughter looks to be about 20.
4: His niece.
1: Oh, it's his niece.
4: Yeah, that makes it even weirder.
1: It is so odd. He's there with her at the Dodgers game. So Mario Lopez is sitting next to his niece, who appears to be, you know, late teens, early 20s. And he says, you know, she's going to enjoy these hot dogs. Well, the hot dogs are clearly AI generated because they're enormous. And she shoves them all into her mouth at one time, and all this mustard goes out onto her face, and then she seductively rubs the mustard into her face. Very, very strange. This is the audio of it.
5: I can't take her anywhere. Oh, my God, look at you.
6: I'm so good. Oh.
5: You're a mess, the mustard.
1: It was all AI generated. There were no hot dogs, but they're sitting there. It looks like they were like cartoonishly large hot dogs that she's got mustard all over her face, and a lot of people are saying, Mario, why?
4: Yeah,
1: why would you do that?
4: He deleted the video,
1: but it got out.
4: But the screen, there's images captured from it, and it's weird.
1: I mean, I saw the video this morning.
4: Oh, did you?
1: I watched it. I mean, even after he had deleted it, it is still available. And it is the weirdest looking thing I've seen in a lot.
4: She's spilling mustard all over herself.
1: Yeah, and she's like young and his niece, and it's like, what are you doing, Mark?
3: You could post this of your friend, but not.
1: Maybe.
3: No, this is gross.
1: Weird to have a 50-something-year-old guy.
4: Yes.
1: And look, I'm a fan since Saved by the Bell, but that's a little much. Biggie peed next to him, by the way, at a NASCAR race.
4: I did.
1: Asshole.
3: Did you look at it?
4: No, well, he was in a stall.
1: You should have.
3: Oh,
1: you should have climbed up on top of the stall and said,
3: Can I just take a look?
1: Can I get a look at that?
4: He came out, and there was a line to wash your hands, but he skipped it because he's Mario Lopez.
1: Mm.
4: And then he sat there, washed his hands, took the water, ran the water through his hair,
1: mm-hmm.
4: looked over at his handler. He had a handler who turned on the water for him. And he was like, at least they gave me this hat. And he put the hat on, and he's like, what is he doing here? And then he was the starter.
1: How about that? He didn't even turn on the faucet for himself. A handler does that.
4: And I thought to myself, with this look, being someone's handler, I feel like I just feel so little.
1: Mm-hmm.
4: I mean, you're in a NASCAR bathroom turning on the water for Mario.
3: He yeah. should probably make so much money.
4: You think it's Mario Lopez's handler?
3: I bet he has a lot of money.
1: I bet his handler said to him, did you check out that guy's peen who was beside you, that big guy? Did you
4: see that big guy that came in?
1: Did you take a look at it? Did you take a look?
4: He was eyeing you.
1: Like what we're... what we're
4: Let
1: saying.
4: Me tell you, the NASCAR pit crew guys, it's the same bathroom. Mm. They were not happy that Mr. Lopez was taking up the stall. He was on the phone in the stall, too.
1: They had a theater. This is back to Spider-Man, which was, I mean, it's like setting records all over the world, the Spider-Man movie. A theater in Colombia, this is South America, has the movie Spider-Man, Brand New Day. And it was the premiere of it. And someone near the end of the movie in the theater passed gas that was so noxious that people left the theater before the end of the movie.
4: Oh, my God.
1: I just read about it. Yeah, they were saying that the screening was not officially canceled, but at the end of the movie, someone who did not take credit for it passed gas, and everybody had to leave right as the credits were getting ready to roll.
4: What did you eat in that theater?
3: If you're the person that did that, do you go to the doctor the next day?
4: Man. I mean, really? If you clear out a theater, you've
3: something's
4: got
3: wrong.
4: There's some intestinal.
1: I mean, that's pretty rough. Yeah, I agree. You've got something wrong with you there. Anyway, the fans still said, well, we enjoyed 99% of the movie. Right?
4: But missed the post-credit scene.
1: Right? And, yeah, they did not get the post-credit scene.
4: I would have done the old take my shirt, cover my face, and try to stick it out.
1: For the post-credit scene?
3: I mean, do you think that they didn't try that first? They probably were all dying.
1: Oh, man. Brutal time. Very, very bad. You've heard bad singing in this segment. Let's continue it.

0: We should reach out to Martha Reeves and see if she could do the jingle for Stairway to Seven.
1: That version is very, I started a church.
0: Yeah.
1: Right. We got to go to my friend's new church he started. He sings, and he's also the pastor.
0: Yeah, he does. He has one of the little Madonna microphones.
1: Oh, definitely. Yes, absolutely.
0: Let's play Stairway to Seven. Seven music questions. Get them all right. Boom. Major award. Get to come into the studio. Sit with us for an hour during the Power Hour on a Friday. 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Seven questions get progressively harder. All about music and rock and roll. Two guys named Chris.
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3: 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And roadway construction continues on Bypass 17 between Farrow Parkway and Harrelson Boulevard. 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
1: I like that.
2: That's my favorite one.
0: That's your favorite, the
2: country. Hands down, yeah.
0: Well, you come from a country music background.
2: It's just so great.
0: It is. What can you say about it? Let's play the game. Seven in a row right, and you're a winner. Peter will start us off. He'll have 60 seconds and the aggregate, so the clock doesn't start until he gets to think about the questions. The questions get harder and harder and harder. There are seven of them. It's the Stairway to Seven. No one has ever won this game. Three people have gotten to step number seven, but not gotten that one right. Let's see if Peter can be the first winner. Hello, Peter. How are you?
3: I'm doing well. How are you guys this morning?
0: Doing very well. Thank you for listening. Here's the way it works. We're going to ask you the first question and then start the clock. You have 60 seconds all told to get through the seven questions on the Stairway to Seven. Which member of KISS is known as the star child? Is it Gene Simmons or Paul Stanley?
3: It's Paul Stanley.
0: That is Paul Stanley. And you're one step of the way there in only 1 second. You have 59 seconds to go, so plenty of time, obviously. All right, six more, and you are a winner. Here's step two. What song by Blue Oyster Cult begins with a famous cowbell?
3: Don't Fear the Reaper.
0: Don't Fear the Reaper is correct. Is that one of your favorite Saturday Night Live sketches?
2: I don't think I've ever seen it.
0: Oh, glaring error on resume.
2: When was this?
4: Early
0: 2000s.
4: You should have seen it.
2: Early 2000s.
4: Will Ferrell.
5: This is one of those where the age does not matter.
2: Yes, the age does matter. It's called Saturday Night Live.
4: No, it doesn't. You got to see that.
5: This is... Wow.
2: I don't accept this from you people.
4: You ain't never seen no
5: this
4: cowbell.
5: Three against one here. I don't know. Yeah. This is...
2: Yeah, okay. You're
0: going to want that cowbell.
5: Even your young cohort side
2: of
5: here.
2: Young, youngish.
0: I'll tell you... Well, you were saying the other day about Will Ferrell. This is one of his greatest things.
5: Oh, absolutely.
0: This was unbelievable, Will Ferrell on Saturday Night Live. Whoa, okay. Has not seen the more cowbell sketch on Saturday
5: and you'll
0: night.
5: Love it.
0: Oh, you will. You're going to want that cowbell.
2: All right.
0: Let me just say that. All right, two out of seven. You are on to step number three, Peter. And you have 56 seconds left. What is the phone number in the title of Tommy Two Tone's only major hit song?
3: 867-5309.
0: That is correct. 53 seconds to go. And you're up to step four on the Stairway to Seven. We asked this one yesterday. Ozzy Osbourne's bat throne from his final show is going on display at a museum in what city that starts with the letter B?
3: And I wasn't listening yesterday. Birmingham.
0: Yes, it is Birmingham. Wow.
5: Good get.
0: Give it Birmingham, England.
5: Oh, yeah.
0: That's where he's from. Yeah, that's right. But I thought if somebody says Birmingham, that's a win. That's got it.
5: Definitely.
0: Okay, you now have three steps to go. You're up to step number five on the Stairway to Seven. That's as far as anybody's been in a while. Plenty of time here. 41 seconds left on the clock. This song by an artist with the initials BB has had a song now join the list of videos that have been viewed over a billion times on YouTube. This happened in 2026. What song took the artist with the initials BB to those numbers?
3: BB. Well, it's not Bobby Brown. I bet it's going to be a Bad Bunny song, too, and I don't know any. I got nothing. Gasolino?
0: Oh, sorry. Gasolino. Good guess. Not a Bad Bunny song, Gasolino. And it's not necessarily Bad Bunny. That's a tough question. On step number five, you did very, very well there, though, Peter. Thank you very much for playing and listening. We appreciate it. Marky Mark will try next. We've reset the clocks to 60 seconds for Marky Mark. Hello, how are you, sir?
6: Kelly, I'm doing great.
0: Good to hear from you. Thank you. Here we go. Seven in a row right, and you're a winner. True or false, Tom Petty was a founding member of the Traveling Wilburys.
1: True.
0: That is true, yes.
6: It's all right, riding around in the breeze.
0: Good song.
5: Love this song. Love the Traveling Wilburys.
0: Me too. Yeah. Oh, yeah. Started dying off there. Roy Orbison died.
5: Yeah. It's all right. I mean, he died when he's in part the ghost in one of the videos.
0: This video, yeah. George Harrison died.
5: Oh, yeah.
6: As long as you land
0: a- okay, Marky Mark, six more and you're a winner. Step number two on the stairway to seven. We asked this one yesterday and before vacation. Which album was released first? Hotel California by the Eagles or Rumors by Fleetwood Mac?
1: Hotel California.
0: Hotel California is correct. By about a year. 1976 for Hotel California, 1977 for Rumors. Yes. Two steps of the way there. 56 seconds to go.
6: They're living in a Hotel California.
0: Here we go. Step number three here with 56 seconds left. What song is the number one song on the Billboard Hot 100 chart right now? It's 16th week at number one.
1: I personally think it's horrible. Choosin' Texas.
0: Choosin' Texas is right.

0: That wasn't part of the question.
1: You wasted your own time. You wasted 2 seconds by
2: saying
1: you're
2: going to want those 2 seconds back.
1: I hope he strikes out with 2 seconds left. 53 seconds left.
2: Woo, Ella Langley.
1: Maybe Shay calls her a
2: psyop.
1: Whatever that is, it sounds dirty, but I like it. Dang, she's good, isn't she?
0: She's breaking records with this one.
1: Oh, God. This is like the most number
2: it's
1: one.
2: Unreal, yeah.
1: It's a little surprising it's been that long. I read today.
2: But, you know, it just gets in your head. I mean, for no reason at all, I'll just ring and be like, she's choosing Texas.
1: Yes, yes.
2: And I'm like, I don't know where it comes from. It's just in my head now.
3: She's from Texas.
1: Do you know what I saw today? Is like the top five on the Billboard Hot 100 are mostly country. They're all country.
2: Yeah.
1: Morgan Wallen and this one.
2: The country is giant.
0: Taylor Swift is doing a country comeback. Hers is in the top five.
1: Yeah. Is that from the movie? Is that from Toy Story 5?
0: It's from the movie.
1: Okay. Now you have only 4 steps to go. You are up to question number 4. 53 seconds left. Marky Mark. What song features the lyrics, "And I need you now tonight, and I need you more than ever, and if you only hold me tight, we'll be holding on forever"?
4: Total Eclipse of the Heart.
1: Total Eclipse of the Heart is correct.
5: And I need you now tonight, and I need you more than ever.
1: We recently lost Bonnie Tyler. There's another great female artist.
0: Are we being feminist today?
1: Girl power. Feminist every day.
0: Okay.
1: We are honoring female musicians.
0: We do acknowledge the existence of women.
1: Absolutely.
2: Every day.
1: Every single day here. 48 seconds to play, Marky Mark. You are at step number 5, getting close here to the Stairway to 7. Be the first person to win. What song was Keith Richards talking about recently when he said it took 10 years to get done from writing all the way to the finished product? The interview was only a few weeks ago. What song?
4: Wow. Could be anything. Beast of Burden? I don't know.
1: It is not Beast of Burden. You're right. It could be anything. Maybe I should give a better clue for that one. We're up to step 5, though. It's a pretty...
2: Yeah, I mean, that's what we're getting up there, though.
1: Oh, yeah. Step 5. Now we go to Dan. We've had the first two players get all the way to step 5 today.
2: It gets harder. It's called the Stairway to Heaven, not the Escalator.
1: That's right.
2: Right?
1: 7, not Heaven.
2: 7, whatever.
1: Are you on drugs? Look at that. You're really like, we talked about this earlier. At some age, you're just like, yeah, whatever. I made a mistake. That's it. Who cares? Dan, are you ready?
6: Hey, good morning, Chris.
1: Good morning. Good to have you here. We have 60 seconds on the clock. Back to step 1. Number 1 hit or not, Any Way You Want It by Journey.
6: I'll say yes.
1: No, I'm sorry. I'm going to set you up with a body bag t-shirt here today. That's from All About Care Heating and Air. You get body bag if you miss the very first question, which today you did. We also asked that one yesterday. Number 1 hit or not, Any Way You Want It by Journey. Let's go to Hippie Chris. Hello, Hippie Chris. How are you?
7: I'm doing great. I hope you are.
1: Doing very well, thank you. 60 seconds on the clock for you. Here we go. Was Pat Benatar's song Heartbreaker released before or after 1980?
7: After.
1: No, I'm sorry. It was not after. And I don't have any more t-shirts to give away.
2: That's
1: oh my gosh.
2: And frankly, we don't even know if we have the ones we're giving away. I overheard that yesterday.
1: Did you hear that? Yeah, I heard that too. I hear that a lot. It's like, do we have any of these t-shirts?
2: I don't know.
1: I don't know. You know, we're rebels. We just do it.
0: Unless you're looking for like a 5XL.
1: Yeah, we may.
0: We have some of those probably.
1: Well, you keep track of these things. I like that. California Chris, how are you?
8: Never better. Hope you all are.
1: Doing very well. Wonderful to talk to you. Here we go. 7 in a row right, and you're a winner. 60 seconds on the clock. What band released an album called Nevermind in 1991?
8: Nirvana.
1: Nirvana is correct. How long did it take Kurt Cobain to write the music? Not the lyrics, but the music for the song. An hour and a half, a day and a half, or a week and a half?
8: Hour and a half.
1: It is not an hour and a half. That is the 7th time we have asked that question. It is not an hour and a half. Let's go to Flounder. Oh, Flounder's a great player.
2: Mm-hmm. Oh, yes. Yeah.
1: Flounder has worked his way to question number 7 before. Let's see if he can do it again today. All right. Flounder, hello. How are you?
3: Hey, hey now.
1: Good to talk with you. Hey, hey now indeed. That's an old Dave Aiken saying, his hey, it hey is, now. Yeah. I was watching him on the news last night. And, and I texted him. I said, you're looking awfully dapper in that jacket. And he said, I'll never forget this. Who is this?
2: I don't have this number saved. But it's me.
1: It's like, it's me.
9: I don't have it saved. New phone. But it's not.
0: You should have just sent him a selfie.
1: I know. I was like, you look great in that jacket. He's like, I don't know. I don't care.
9: Sorry, new phone.
1: All right, Flounder. Here we go. Which band released the song Renegade in 1979? Styx or Survivor?
3: Styx.
1: That is correct. It is Styx. All right, that's one. Six more to go, and you're a winner. There are 59 seconds still left on the clock for you. Question number two. Before becoming the lead vocalist of the band Genesis, what instrument did Phil Collins play?
3: The drums.
1: The drums is correct. What was I saying about Phil Collins? We may have this later, actually. He had to, like, he was in such bad health, he told his kids, like, goodbye. Remember that?
2: I hate that.
1: Terrible.
2: Yeah, I love Phil.
1: I do. But he was, like, his organs were shutting down a few years ago, and he said to his kids, like, they're finally goodbyes, and then he survived.
2: Yeah, I mean, his back is terrible. He can't walk. I mean, it's just, it's bad.
1: Oh, I agree. Okay, you're at step number three on the stairway to seven. You have 56 seconds to go. The Beach Boys sang of a woman giving me exhalations in what song?
3: Good Vibrations.
1: Good Vibrations is right. She's giving me the exaltations. That's three. Good Vibrations. 54 seconds to go. Step four on the stairway to seven. What musician who died in December of 1988 is mentioned in the lyrics of Thunder Road by Bruce Springsteen?
3: December of 88. Thunder Road. God, you may got me on this one.
1: Oh, no.
3: Hold on.
1: Uh-huh.
3: I got nothing. I'm
1: looking. Okay, all right. You have 25 seconds. Thinking.
3: That'd be an old timer. Conway Twitty. I don't know. I got nothing.
1: It's not Conway Twitty, and that ends today's Stairway to Seven. Climb your way to heaven. A lot of good players today, though. Very nice. We'll do it again tomorrow. Then B.B. Shea tries to keep his perfect record on Put Up or Shea Up.
2: That's right.
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11: For today, showers and thunderstorms in the forecast. Look for a high of 84. Overnight, rain with a low of 76. And for tomorrow, showers and thunderstorms with a high of 85. 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

0: 33% said we never have sex at all. I see Biggie's motion there.
1: I'm not shocked by these numbers.
0: Well, I know you've said. But I'm a little bit surprised. I mean, never.
2: Do we think some of these people that said never, there are health reasons why they don't?
0: Possibly.
2: Because like heart, prostate, different things can.
1: Let me tell you, though, men will find a way if we really want to. I think these are people that just, you know, maybe they're at a point in their marriage, they just don't do that anymore. Maybe they, a lot of times, people now can't afford to get divorced.
0: Well, that's true. People can't afford to get divorced. But if men, as you said, will find a way.
2: Well, there are certain medications that men can take that can make it impossible for them to get erections.
0: That's right. Maybe that's happening too.
1: Yeah.
0: It doesn't say the age of these people. It said they've been married. They're married couples. And 33% say we never have sex.
3: How many people do you think in that list were just like, oh, we never have sex?
0: Yeah,
3: do you know what
0: I
3: mean? Or like, no, it's a hard zero.
0: Well, but the choices were never once a week, once a month, you know, a few times. The second highest was 13% said once a week. So it went from zero to once a week to have sex.
1: I feel like that's most people.
0: Right. Friday night, Saturday night, whatever. Your libido gets going.
1: Sure.
2: I thought that the numbers would be like slightly less than once a week, like three times a month.
0: Mm-hmm. Yeah, well, there you go. Three times a month.
1: That's good.
0: It's a good number. 12% said three times a week. Now I think you're lying.
1: That's where you're lying.
0: Well, unless you're young and married. You know, you're 25 and just got married. It does not. There's a wide range of ages here. And for why people don't have sex, and the average was 53 times a year, which is once a week. You know,
1: of course.
2: Okay.
1: And of course,
0: twice on Christmas.
1: Look.
2: Twice on Christmas.
0: Because 53 times a year.
1: Right now, the guy's dialing. I still have sex six times a week in any age. Because there's always exceptions to the rule, but I feel like most the common person, married couple, once a week.
0: I told you earlier, my friend Dustin, who is like, you know, great, awesome, good looking, athletic. This was when we were in our 30s. We were having a Sir Pizza.
1: It's weird.
0: And he said, how often are you having sex with your wife? And I said, four times a week, which was a lie.
1: Of course. Absolutely. Yeah.
4: And I noticed the way you were dogging this pizza. how often are you and the wife doing it? You seem to have some pent-up aggression.
0: I said four times a week. He looked at me askance. He's like, that's not bad. I'm at six times a week myself. We have to take one day off. I was like, Yeah.
2: Is there any chance he also could have been lying?
0: It's possible. I don't know for sure.
2: Because cool guys lie about it, too.
0: He's the one that asked me when we were about 17, how far have you been? Like in terms of baseball. And I said, the third base. And he's like, oh, wow. Her on you or you on her? And I was like, me on her, man.
1: Definitely.
0: Should have said both. I said, me on her. And he's like, whoa. I wasn't expecting that. I was like, boy, me neither.
2: Don't ask for details.
1: You should have seen her face.
0: I still don't know what it means. I still have no idea.
2: You don't need to know.
0: I don't know what he's talking about, but I just said me on her. I don't even know why I said that.
1: That's why I think you just get caught up. I think sometimes, no matter even the age, get caught up.
0: Course.
1: So that's why I say that, you know, I think married guys lie about it more.
0: What reason would a married guy have?
1: You're with your buddies golfing.
0: But how often do you really talk about that?
3: Yeah, and I feel like if you're married, you have less reason to lie about it.
0: Yeah.
3: I'm married, I'm happy, who cares?
0: Yeah, exactly.
1: You know? But I still think you want to be like, you know, if you're at the golf course, and let's say it does come up, you know, and they're like, yeah, me and the old wife, you know, we're just still going at it. Mm-hmm. You don't want to be the one guy who's like, we're not.
0: That's how it was over that pizza. I mean, out of nowhere, I'm three bites in to a royal feast with extra sauce. He's like, all right, give it up. And he asked me how much I made for a living.
3: Damn.
0: He has a way of getting
1: the balls on this guy.
0: I know. So I told him.
1: Oh, is that it?
2: Not bad.
1: I mean, I guess for your spot in life, it's not bad, but.
0: I'm doing a little better. That's what he says. Like, I add 20%. Yeah. A little better than
4: you. If you don't ever make real money, we'll talk.
2: You know, one of the best comments I've ever seen on Reddit. People go to Reddit and they say, you know, just out of curiosity, how often are you and your spouse having sex?
0: Mm-hmm.
2: And somebody in the comments said, listen, buddy, it's Reddit. Either three times a day or not in 3 years.
0: Yeah, that's right. You're right.
2: Those are the only people that comment on Reddit.
0: I made my first ever comment on Reddit last night. Well, first time since I got kicked off. I got kicked off.

0: about 3 years ago for a month because I made a comment about the gym.
1: Yeah.
0: And it, I forget what it was, but I said something that was wrong.
1: Well, you used the googly eyes emoji for something.
0: Yeah. And I think I said...
2: Bazinga.
0: Well, a woman a woman had said, I just feel out of place, this or that. Or like, I'm not getting what I want out of it. I was like, why don't you run faster, you tubbo?
1: God.
3: Hot take. That's not allowed.
0: I know. And they were like, banned, flagged, down, 1 month suspension. So yesterday, I was looking on there, and I'm in this Friday the 13th group now, and somebody put up a picture of one of the women, Kelly from Friday the 13th 2. Terry from Friday the 13th 2, and he's like, hottest woman in the franchise. And I was like, bing, yes, thumbs up, agreed. You know what I'm talking about.
4: Oh, yes. I believe you. Wow. Sure.
0: And then all these other people were putting pictures of like people from part four, all slain, of course, yes, by Jason. But we were debating who the hottest girl was from the Friday the 13th franchise.
1: Sad.
0: And of course, we're all, and then some guy's like, I met her at a Comic Con 3 years ago. She's not as hot anymore.
1: Well, yeah.
0: Horror Con, whatever. Oh,
4: man, that's so rude.
0: I know. And then he put her picture up, and he's like, there she is. And she still wears, she was wearing the same outfit she was wearing in the movie, but, it was, you know.
1: That's even sadder.
0: And there I am, in the middle of all of it.
1: Ugh.
3: Anyway, it's all over. Let me think if there's one more. The reasons married couples don't have sex as much as they used to. Stress and children.
1: Oh, God.
4: Yeah, children do ruin that.
1: Kids come into the picture, forget it.
0: My son said to me last night, won't you be glad when both of us are out of the house, talking about him and his sister?
1: See that wall right there? I'm going to run through it in sight. There's going to be an etching of me jumping through that wall in excitement.
0: I had to play the... Oh, no.
4: I miss you so much.
0: And he's like, boy, if I were you, I'd be pretty excited.
1: Look, I watched a thing on the news last night saying you're basically your 20-somethings are moving home.
0: Oh, he's coming back. I know he's coming
1: back. He is, and the daughter.
0: Oh, yeah, they're coming. They were both. It's like, it's going to be a long time before we're out of the house. Believe me. Coming up here on the Two Guys Named Christian. Thousands of fans show up for a concert, end up with a cruise. How? We'll tell you next. Two Guys Named
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0: So we're sitting here talking about Aaron Rodgers, and he was out doing a lot. He was bashing ESPN for not covering the Diana Russini, Mike Vrabel supposed affair. He was bashing Fauci for taking the fifth the other day. So we're talking about Fauci a little bit. Now, I never get into this. At the time, now, I was promoting the vaccine. I mean, they used me on television to promote the vaccine.
1: Yeah.
0: Okay, and masked and separating and all that. So I saw Fauci take the fifth 100 times the other day, of course. What a waste of time, by the way. I mean, he sits there. You know he's not going to answer any questions. So these congressmen just bash him, you know.
1: That's what it is, though. It's a show.
0: Oh, it was. And they did. I mean, they took their time to do it. So my question simply was, do you think, now, I don't know enough about it, really, but that's never stopped me from speaking before.
1: True.
2: True.
0: Do you think Fauci is a good guy at heart and really had the country's best interest in mind and did the best he possibly could in that situation? Or do you think he's a liar and he really led the nation down the wrong path?
1: I find it hard to believe that he worked in the field he did forever and plotted this whole way for us to take down our nation when he had the chance.
0: Well, I don't think,
1: but I think a lot of people feel that way, though.
0: They do. They think he wanted to take down.
1: Yes, that this was like his. I think he didn't. I feel like a lot of people didn't know. Maybe we should have been more transparent on not knowing.
0: Should he have said, "We don't really know what this virus does. It'll take years to study it. In the meantime, I'm suggesting we stay apart by 8 feet, 6 feet, whatever it is, just because." I mean,
1: because to me, what the common sense thinking would be if you hear about a virus is mask, because you, especially once you figure out how it's spread from person to person. So you think common sense, mask, stay away from each other. But I think a lot of people were upset when they did the 2 week shutdown.
0: Well, it's more than 2 weeks. I mean, it was
1: I mean, that was the initial, but I mean, a lot of businesses obviously never recovered. A lot of people never recovered. But I also don't know. I don't think he had malicious intent. That's just me.
0: Do you think he should have, even without malicious intent, shut down, or whoever shut things down for as long as they were shut down?
1: No.
2: I don't think that's fair.
0: No. You don't think that he should have done that?
2: If you as an individual are that concerned, I think you should have the right to stay home. But, I mean, the people went out of business.
0: I know.
2: And, you know, another thing, too, because, and I'm not, I don't want to get into like conspiracy theories or anything that we don't know for sure. But the whole reason people think Fauci is so evil was because they think he was involved with the research that created the virus.
0: Do you think the virus was created in a lab in China?
2: Kind of.
0: I do, too. I really do.
1: Yeah, I believe that.
0: I hate to say that, but I mean, is that crazy to think? But
2: somebody,
0: I do think that.
2: If somebody proved me wrong, I'd believe them. Yeah. I'm open-minded. Yeah, but that's what I believe. And was it intentional? Was it not? I don't know. But I think that it's not right to tell people that, you know, like they risked everything they had to open a business and to say, you have to shut your business down because of a virus that they, again, they didn't know that much about, but it didn't prove to be that deadly.
0: But you say, and I agree with you, like if I own a restaurant, okay, I should be allowed to keep it open. I agree with you. But then you said, but if people want to stay home, they have that right. But I can't let my wait staff stay home. I've, you know, if they say, well, we're not coming in, then my business is going under anyway.
2: I was a waitress. I wanted to go to work.
0: Oh, I know.
2: And if they
0: so
2: had
0: you think
2: said,
0: I could have had enough to come in and run the business?
2: Everybody, well, and before I was a waitress, when COVID actually first started, I worked in fast food and I worked at the pizza place. Mm. The fast food business died off because people weren't going to the office buildings near us. But the pizza business took off and everybody that wanted to come in could come in. And if they didn't want to, they didn't have to.
0: Did most people want to come in?
2: Yes, because they made so much.
0: They need some money.
2: They made
0: money.
2: So much money.
0: Right. And it wasn't awful. I mean, it was an awful time. But I do think, I mean, could he have said, we just don't know, but I don't think he should have shut down everything.
1: Everything like it did. No. Mm-hmm. I just don't know that this man just worked his whole life to just have this moment to try to ruin everybody.
0: No, I don't think he tried to do that.
1: I think, too, if I feel like if he hadn't given some direction, it'll appear, you know, as even in the government, you would have had mass hysteria. Because you would have had, if the government says, we don't know, I don't think people take kindly to that. We look at the government and go, but you're the government.
2: It gave people a sense of security, whether it was, you know, a false one or not. It made them, people would put their mask on and they'd be like, okay, well, I'm safer.
1: Yeah.
0: But would we have been better off had the government said, we don't know, take precautions as you see fit?
1: We can say that now, but I think at the time we would have thought, these people have no clue what they're doing. we're all screwed. There would have been more panic.
2: We tend to criticize the government no matter what they do.
1: Especially later.
3: What kind of panic? I mean, we would all still be going to work. We'd all spend making money. What kind of panic would we have seen that we didn't see?
1: Because we didn't know what the virus was at the time.
3: Yes, but what are you saying? What kind of panic? To do what? Stay home?
1: I mean, that's what we did. I think you would have had stayed home.
3: But that's what we did.
1: You might have had more rioting in the streets. You don't know. You can't say for sure that everyone would have been like, oh, well, okay, we're just going to head on. I mean, people were dying.
2: But we know a decent amount about the flu, and the flu season happens every year.
1: But it's different. Everyone tried to say, and now again, we can all do the hindsight's 2020. It's not that bad. It's like the flu. But at the time, you say there's a new virus sweeping the nation. The hospitals are overrun. People were dying. I think it's easy now to say, oh, well, we could have just kept things open and said, treat your own. At the time, I think more people would have panicked.
3: But what does that look like? To do what? I mean, there was go to work or stay home. That was the only choice.
1: I think there would have been more, stay home, sure.
3: But everybody stayed home. I mean, they made us stay home. I don't know that you're right that there would have been a lot of panic. I don't think let's say this. On a scale of 1 to 10, 10 being the best, 1 being awful, how well did we handle that situation? 2.
1: Now looking back, I'd say low.
3: So how could it have been worse?
2: And where was the biggest panic? The biggest panic wasn't even over the virus. It was, how are you going to get toilet paper? How are you going to pay your bills? It had nothing to do with the actual virus. I mean, everybody panicked one way or another. And it wasn't over the right thing.
3: And the shutting of the schools has proven to be a big problem.
2: Yes.
1: Let me just say one thing, though. That has lingered.
3: Big time.
1: You could have sent them back. But we've moved that to just snow days.
3: No kidding.
1: Yeah, so I'm just saying that's lingered on, especially now.
3: So that decision that was made was so bad that it continued and has lingered and has been awful. I mean, the shutting of the schools, and I was for it. I mean, I was on here preaching the mask, the vaccine, all of that stuff. I wonder now, would we have been better off had we just reversed course and said,
1: but we did all that because the government told us.
3: I know, that's what I'm saying. That's what I'm saying. If the government said, plot your own course and be careful, we may be better off. I don't know the answer, though. Polygirl Cassie, you want to comment on this? Go ahead.
4: Hey, yeah. So, I mean, give me as long or as short a time as you want. A lot of people during this past pandemic they fail to understand the basic essential of a scientific method. When something new like COVID pops up, you know, they're not going to know a week after that COVID's discovered exactly how to deal with it. It takes time. It takes testing. It takes reviews. I mean, you can't just have it. And we had the best scientific minds throughout the entire world working on this simultaneously, which gave us a great advantage for understanding how COVID spread, how long it would linger. You know, we threw up super, super precautions in the beginning, because we didn't understand how severe or how possibly short or how long it might last. You know, because, you know, if you remember, they took plastic barriers 6 feet apart, mm-hmm, plus mm-hmm. masks. And stuff.
3: Yes.
4: Well, about 6 months later, they came out and said, well, okay, we don't need as severe a caution, mm-hmm. but we still need some precautions.
3: So, okay, let's just cut. How well or poorly do you think Fauci and the government handled it?
4: I personally, I think they handled it okay. Like you said a second ago, hindsight, 50-50, you know, you always learn, but, you know, you can always say, well, we should have done this instead of that.
3: Mm-hmm.
4: But given the set of circumstances, given the quickness in which the virus spread and the perceived devastation that it could have in the first, 3 months of it being known globally, I think precautions that were taken were proper given the circumstances and given the extent of understanding that the scientific community had at that time.
3: Well, it was totally new. See, that being said, it's interesting you say it takes time, it takes a long time. Yet, when people wouldn't get the vaccine, I would criticize them.
1: Of course.
2: And I always said, I was like, I don't know if I want to get it because they haven't done long-term testing on it. And people would call me an idiot for saying that. People would, I had professors in college say that I was stupid for not wanting to get it.
1: Oh, yeah.
2: And then the one that I ended up getting, they took it off of the market because it was dangerous.
3: And yet, here we look now and say, it takes a long time. So we rushed that vaccine out quickly, and I was for it and said, go get the vaccine. And then now you look back and go, boy, should we or should we have not have, you know?
1: I think it'd be totally different if another one comes around.
3: I do too.
2: I just think you should
3: totally agree. Yeah.
2: You should be allowed to be skeptical. And anybody that was skeptical at all would get criticized on either side if you were skeptical.
3: Well, Fauci's getting a lot of criticism for that because he was like, people lost their jobs, you know, because they wouldn't get the vaccine.
2: Mm-hmm.
3: And, you know, that did happen. And I was, you know, I was sitting here preaching, you really need to get it. And others were saying what you just said, you know, be skeptical. Why would we get this?
2: Yeah, and it wasn't like I never said, okay, if you get this vaccine, you're a moron. I just said, I don't know if that's something I want to do to myself at this time.
3: I said, if you're not getting this vaccine, you're a moron.
2: Yeah.
3: Yeah. I did. I was first in line.
1: You know, but
3: hanging my hand
2: out
3: the
2: car. Horn.
3: Oh, yeah, I was there.
1: But, you know, to me, I think at least I always grew up where it was like you trust the scientists, you trust the doctors. So
3: yes.
1: It seemed like the people who, frankly, know a lot more than I do.
3: Mm-hmm.
1: Had the right idea. Looking back now, we don't know.
2: And also, I mean, like I said, we don't trust the government in general.
3: Yeah.
2: So, I mean, if you take a scientist not involved in the government in any way, I would have probably been a little more open-minded to them. But anybody in the government, we just kind of go, what's their game here?
3: Yeah, I just got a text from Chris Demme. I thought, oh my God, he's listening. He wants to weigh in on this heavy topic. He did the Wordle.
1: He gave me his
3: result. He's not looking, yeah. Barbara, you're talking about Fauci. How good or bad a job did he do? Does he deserve this grilling on Capitol Hill? Go ahead.
5: No. I don't think he does.
3: No.
5: And I think the person before me said it exactly what I was going to say.
3: Mm-hmm.
5: You don't know. Hindsight is 2020. At the time, you didn't know. Look at the flu of 1918 and how many people it killed. Look at HIV. They did not take that seriously, thinking it was only a gay man's disease.
3: Yes.
5: That was totally false. So they were going on what they could possibly glean and taking the precautions they needed.
3: He was really in an almost impossible position, wasn't he? Because if people are demanding answers and you don't have them, you know, it's so early, yeah.
5: And it's already been proven he does not have any financial ties to the to those labs in China.
3: Yeah, I never believed that. You know, I never thought that he was like somehow evil, you know, and trying to do this.
1: I've always had a hard time where we, you know, this man spent his whole career in life just waiting for this moment.
3: Thank you, Barbara. I'll tell you, though, one of our comedians on our last Two Guys M. Chris Comedy All-Star Tour, I got to know him in the green room, and he said, Fauci's the devil.
1: I know. Look, there's a lot of people. I'm getting inundated with emails telling me I'm an idiot because I said that, you know, I don't think he's an evil person. There's lots of people who believe
3: he is.
1: Deep down he is.
3: I disagree with you, though. I would have liked to have seen him do something other than take the fifth the other day. You know, to me, it's like, let me hear what you have to say now. I mean, he's had time now to get his answers right. I would do it.
1: I think that's a slippery slope, especially when you're in front of a hostile board.
3: Well, yeah, but people have been in front of that board many, many times. And Zuckerberg, you know, you should answer your questions.
2: I don't necessarily think I don't think he's evil. I don't think he did everything right.
3: Mm-hmm.
2: I don't know that I would have either. But I do think with everything that happened, we kind of deserve an explanation.
3: I do too.
2: I mean,
3: like to hear it.
2: If a weatherman gets it wrong, we call them all kinds of names, and they know way more about weather than we do.
3: He's a
2: science expert, you know, of sorts. And I think that everybody in positions like that are subject to criticism or questioning of some sort. I think we need answers.
3: Mm-hmm. Many of his answers could probably be I was doing the very best I could with what I had.
2: And that's better than pleading the fifth.
3: I thought that looked pretty weak.
1: Lots of people have pled the fifth, though, in these situations.
3: Can you name any?
1: Our president.
3: Did he plead the fifth also?
1: Yeah.
3: And did he get criticism for that?
1: Yes.
3: Okay.
2: There you go.
3: So
2: there.
1: But I'm just
2: criticism.
1: Saying, yeah, but I mean, it's not
3: okay.
1: Like
3: well,
1: but people are like wanting him, you know, just arrested and thrown in jail. For
3: Fauci?
1: Him. Yeah.
3: Well, he has the right to plead the fifth. I just thought he looked awfully weak and spineless with the president, too.
2: I don't even want him in jail. I just want to know, you know, was there some premise of it? Was he truly saying it just to calm people down? Was he?
3: I'd like to hear his answers.
2: I would just like to know. I would like a little explanation.
3: Tony, you wanted to comment on this. Go ahead.
6: Hey, man. Hi, everybody doing? I just wanted to say that I think the administration, because it comes from the top, I don't think the administration did us any justice to begin with because you think about the issue with the mask. It became a divided issue. If you was a Trump supporter, you didn't want to wear a mask. If you was a Democrat, you was wearing a mask. So the administration politicized that the entire thing. We didn't come together to really back. And then you had the administration talking about hydrochloroquine and injecting bleach and all these different things. It's kind of working against the doctor. And the last thing is that what Fauci was going on, I heard this on the news program, was that the pandemic of 1918, which the other caller spoke upon, they didn't do no social distancing. And that's why you had millions of people that died. So Fauci was kind of going off of that. But this was a new strain of virus, and it didn't operate the same as the virus from 1918. So,
3: great points. Great. Especially to me, when the country faces, and the world in that case, was facing something like this, that's the time when everybody should come together. I hated the way it was. It was so divisive, you know? It should not have been. Thank you, Tony. Great points, I thought. You know, when September 11th happened, we've never been as united as we were on September 12th. You know, we were together. This happened. I thought at the time, I was like, oh, this is going to be one that really rallies. Instead, it totally splintered us. I mean, we went opposite. And since then, we've never gotten together.
2: I just wanted people to admit, I'm like, okay, whether you wanted to wear a mask or not, I would say I hate wearing a mask because they were annoying. If you wore glasses, they'd fog up. And I said, you know, this isn't a political issue. We can all agree, whether you think you're supposed to wear them or not, that it's awful.
3: Terrible.
2: And there were people like that would just, they were so like hard for the mask that they were like, how dare you say that?
3: Yeah. Oh my God. It was the worst. I wanted to take those masks off so bad.
7: Not terrible.
3: I was in the gym.
2: Oh, I know. Gosh.
3: Well, they opened it back up. We were wearing masks.
7: This should have heard the names we called them. I plead the fifth.
2: say what you really think. We want answers.
3: Good company. No, that's what we should do from now on. I'm going to start pleading the fifth. That's how I'm going. Mark, you wanted to comment on COVID. Go ahead.
8: Yeah, the thing that bothers me about this whole thing is hindsight is never 20/20.
3: Explain. You think I have a view of it from my politics and you have a view of it from yours?
8: Well, I'm just looking at what's the dynamic here. The Republican administration was in charge during the COVID crisis.
3: Yes.
8: And now the Republican in the Senate and House are in charge, and they're doing this investigation before an election.
3: Well, God,
8: I don't see that there's any reality that they're operating in that connects to what we operate in.
3: Yeah, it should not have been politicized at all.
7: No.
3: And yet now everything is. It always is.
8: Politicized.
3: Yeah, it was. Which is,
8: I don't find any validity in what they're doing.
3: Yeah, yeah. I feel like if September 11th happened today, it would be politicized. It would be like, oh, the Democrat policies are
7: why reason,
3: this happened,
7: oh, you know,
3: or the Republican
2: the
3: policy.
2: The response to 9/11 was politicized.
3: Oh, totally.
2: So, I mean, you can hug it out at first, and then it's gotten worse. I mean, the car you drive, people will guess your politics based off of the car that you drive.
3: Absolutely. The Tesla's so confusing.
2: Yeah, it is confusing.
3: Because
7: it depends on the day.
3: What kind of?
7: Remember, Elon was a genius, and then he was an a-hole.
3: And liberals loved him, and then they hated him.
7: Yeah.
3: It's really crazy. Then he fought with Trump. They liked him. Prison Jim, you want to comment on the COVID procedures that Fauci and the administration put forward? Go ahead.
9: Yeah, I think I was an ER nurse during that time, and it was really terrible.
3: Mm-hmm.
9: And I think that telling people to stay home was a good thing. And I think if you were a healthy adult, you were probably fine. Mm-hmm. But it's the people who had pre-existing conditions who were really sick that this really affected. And we were so overwhelmed that we didn't need the people who were healthy to come see us.
3: Right.
9: Mm-hmm. We needed to take care of the people who were sick.
3: Yeah.
9: Looking back on it, I think that it was good. And I know a lot of people are upset about that. But I think it helped us.
3: You do the stay home. Would you have done it the same way? Close the schools, all of those things?
9: I think so.
3: Wow. I don't know about closing the schools because you figure kids are pretty healthy. You know,
7: they'll beat it, but they'll bring it to grandma who has pre-existing conditions.
3: Yeah, you're right.
7: That's how it was always told to me was why they closed the schools.
3: Yeah,
7: you're right. Was that it wasn't the kid's fine. He's sick for 3 days.
3: Yeah.
7: He bounces back. But he gives it to grandma and grandpa who end up in the hospital on ventilators.
2: I know, but I mean, you could potentially keep them away from the grandparents. These kids, some of them will never recover. I mean,
7: it's 100%. Bad. Yeah, I mean, it's bad.
3: There's Thank
2: a,
3: you, prison.
2: There's such a gap in that.
3: Oh, you're right. Oh, my son.
2: Poor thing.
3: Perfect example. I remember at the time, I was literally at home with COVID, but had almost no symptoms. Remember, I broadcast from home for like a week and a half. They made me quarantine for 2 weeks.
7: Mm-hmm.
3: So I did it from home. And I remember a caller said,
0: get in, you know, get back in there. You know, you're fine. You're a healthy adult male. And then I said, but what if I give it to Biggie?
7: Yeah, now, I will say, oh, I was told through, by my doctor several, it was like, don't get COVID.
0: Don't get COVID.
7: Like, you are a walking pre-existing condition. Do not get
2: they
7: COVID.
2: They told me I'd be fine. Yeah. I was sick as a dog, yeah. Man. I mean, I couldn't get out of bed.
7: Well, and the one time I finally got COVID, I was fine.
0: Did you have it?
7: Yeah. I didn't have it till two summers ago.
0: I didn't even know you had it. Yeah. Oh, yeah, I did.
7: Yeah, that's right. Yeah, Twisted Tea gave it to me.
0: Yeah, I remember that. That's right. He drank a Twisted Tea after somebody.
2: Well,
0: at the moment after they got it. It was one day after they fired Dave. He's like, I got COVID.
7: And it wasn't just me. Chris Dim got it, too.
0: I plead the fifth. Oh, no, I would have refrained from comment on that week. That's right.
7: And I didn't share the Twisted Tea with Dim.
0: That's right.
2: Yeah, right.
0: Yeah, a lot of people think that was a protest for Dave being fired.
7: We never got more credit.
0: That's right.
7: Meanwhile,
0: that was a conspiracy there.
7: Yeah.
0: Those old spineless Jack and me came wandering in here. Big long line painted yellow, me and BB Shea and you doing this.
7: Oh, yeah, the other two stay out for what you believe in.
0: That's right, God. Big money celebrity pyramid here. Pick your partner. Do you want Red Rachel? Do you want BB Shea? Do you want Liberal Biggie? Or do you want. Who do you want to play for you tonight? That's next. Two guys named Chris.
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2: 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Look for heavier traffic volume in Horry County on Highway 707 at Bay Road, Highway 544 at Myrtle Ridge, and Highway 501 beachbound from Academy Drive to University Boulevard. And in Georgetown County, North Fraser Street at Merriman Road.
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0: We have Bobby on the line. We have Kyle. We have Zach. They'll be partnered up with either Biggie, BB Shay, or Red Rachel. We'll try to get them to say seven words inside a category here in 30 seconds. Whoever does best through a couple of rounds is the winner. Next on the Two Guys Named Chris show, Bobby will play first or choose his partner first. Hello, Bobby. How are you?
1: Hey, I'm good. How are you?
0: Doing well. Would you like Red Rachel, Biggie, or BB Shay to be your partner today?
1: I'm going to do BB.
0: BB Shay won this game yesterday.
2: He's a good pyramid player.
0: He's a good pyramid player. He just is. Let's face it. He's getting better. He's working on his craft. I know it. Mm-hmm. I've seen it through the years. I know. No, he's working on his craft, I'm telling you. That's a fact. I think you've become a better pyramid.
3: I think I accused him of cheating last time we played. You did. And I stand by that.
0: But you have no proof at all.
3: I don't have any proof. I have the proof in my heart.
0: That's right. I know that. You're like Fauci.
2: Yep.
3: Yeah.
0: See your diary.
2: I'd say, I think we know what BB needs to plead.
0: He's got 100 emails saying, read his diary. I don't know.
3: I don't know. We're not that informed. I mean,
0: no.
3: Come on.
0: Apparently he wrote some stuff in his diary like, I brewed up the virus today. I'm going to spring it on everybody tomorrow.
2: I know you're reading this, Rand.
0: I'm just going to plead the fifth in 5 years. Kyle, do you want Biggie or Red Rachel?
4: Let's go with Biggie.
0: Biggie is chosen next today. And finally, we have Zach. Zach, you and Red Rachel are teamed up.
5: Sounds good.
0: Good luck to you. BB Shay will get to choose first. There are six categories. Inside each category, seven words. These are the categories. Don't mess with it. A little vino would be kino. Dateline, teen things, dude looks like a lady, and head games. Wow, there's a wide assortment there, BB Shay. Which of those would you
2: like? This feels like all things that you said on the beach or so. I mean, I can break them down per each one. Don't mess with it. Clearly, one of your family members was touching something, like the umbrella. Don't mess with it. Don't mess with it.
0: These are the things. My wife came out with a glass of wine.
6: A little vino would be keto.
2: Dateline, all you
0: well,
2: watched.
0: No, of course.
2: Yeah. Teen things, all you saw.
3: I would like to see the dude that looked like a lady.
2: You see a lot of that.
0: Yeah, we had a few people walking by.
2: God,
0: yeah.
2: She's gorgeous. That's a dude. Oh, flowing hair.
0: BB Shay, which would you like of those?
7: Let's go with dude looks like a lady.
0: Dude looks like a lady. These are things women wear that men typically don't. These are things women use or wear that men typically don't. That makes sense, Bobby?
1: Yeah, I got it.
0: Okay, he has 30 seconds. If he makes a mistake, you'll hear this. Cuckoo. And have to move on to the next. BB Shay, you ready?
7: Yeah.
0: On your mark, get set, go.
7: This holds women's breast.
1: Bra.
7: Yes, this is what they use when they're on their period.
1: Tampon.
7: Yes, this is where they hold their money and their cards and stuff. They carry it.
1: Purse.
7: Yes, this is what they put to make their... They put it on their mouth to make their... red.
1: Lipstick.
7: Yes, this is what they wear around their wrist. A charm.
1: Bracelet.
7: Yes, they wear this on their legs. Their see-through.
1: Stocking.
7: No, another word for those.
1: Hose.
7: The full word. Okay.
0: Gave it to him. Okay. Pantyhose. Six out of seven today. Nicely done. Tampon didn't throw you. I like it.
7: And I was getting ready to say vagina, but I didn't want to.
0: No, you didn't want to. Very nicely done. That's six out of seven. That's a good score there for BB Shay and Bobby here in round one. That means Kyle and Biggie go next. And Biggie, you can have. Don't mess with it. A little vino would be kino. Dateline, teen things, and head games. Which would you like?
2: Well, I want to try... Dateline.
0: Dateline. These are words you would hear in a true crime show.
2: Oh, man, this should have been Rachel's.
0: I know.
3: That's what I was going to say.
0: Words you would hear in a true crime show or documentary. Kyle, are you ready for those?
4: Yeah, I'm going to try to do my wife proud.
0: Yeah, exactly. I know what you mean. 30 seconds on the clock. On your mark. Get set. Go.
2: This is inside you. It's red.
4: Blood.
2: Yes, this is the person who solves it. Another word for police.
4: Detective.
2: Nope. Just the general.
4: Investigator?
2: No. The cop, yes. This is a first degree, second degree when you kill someone.
4: Murder.
2: Yes, this is the person you think might be the murderer.
4: Suspect.
2: Yes, this is what they use, a gun or a knife. It's called a...
4: Weapon.
2: Yes, this is when you want to keep something really quiet and tell someone you're keeping a...
4: Secret.
2: Yes, this is the person who prosecutes the murder. Ooh.
0: District attorney. Good score, though.
2: Yeah, that was tough.
0: Held up a touch on cop, otherwise you might have gotten all seven. Got six. We have a tie. 6-6, and that means that Zach and Red Rachel will go next. You guys did well on that category. That was tough. Okay, Red Rachel, you can have Don't Mess With It, A Little Vino Would Be Kino, Teen Things, or Head Games. Which would you like?
3: Let's go Don't Mess With It.
0: Don't Mess With It. These are things associated with Texas. Aha, you get it?
2: Ah, I like it.
0: Things associated with the state of Texas. Zach, are you ready?
5: Yep, let's go.
0: 30 seconds on your mark. Get set. Go.
3: Like a filet or a ribeye, broad term.
5: Steak.
3: Yes, this is a city, big city in Texas, like the Texans.
5: Pass.
3: Okay, all right. This is when it doesn't rain in a place. It's really dry. It's
5: desert.
3: Yes. This is it's like goes in a car. You want to change it every so many miles.
5: Oil.
3: Yes. These are the Dallas team.
5: Cowboys.
3: Yes. This is where Mexico and the United States meet.
5: Border.
3: Yes.
0: Yes. Five. Border. Yeah. Had a tough time with Houston was the city he was looking for. Five there and did not get to Alamo. Those are your things in Texas.
2: Okay.
0: 6-6-5. That means that since you're in second place here, Rachel and Zach, you'll go again back to back, but it's very close. So just post a good score here. Still have a good chance at it. You have A Little Vino Would Be Kino, Teen Things, and Head Games. Which would you like there, Zach?
5: Let's try Vino Kino.
0: A Little Vino Would Be Kino. These are things associated with wine.
3: I do love wine.
0: There's another one. Boy, if you'd gotten Dateline, you'd have been... That's my wife's...
3: That's nightly routine.
0: Night. Yeah. That's it. A Little Vino Would Be Kino. Things associated with wine. Zach, are you ready?
5: I am.
0: 30 seconds on the clock. On your mark. Get set. Go.
3: The fruit it's made of.
5: Great.
3: Yes. Not red wine, but...
5: White.
3: Yes. This is what you use to close the bottle. You stick it in.
5: Cork.
3: Yes. This is a country where a lot of wine comes from.
5: Italy.
3: France. Yes, this is the bubbles also comes from France.
5: Champagne.
3: Yes, this is in California, the valley.
5: Vineyard. Napa.
3: Yes, and then this is the person that knows about the wine.
0: Oh, sommelier. Sommelier we talked about earlier today.
2: Yes.
0: Wow. That's a six. Well done. So you have a score of 11-6-6. Let's see if it holds up here. BB Shay, you and Bobby will go next. Bobby gets to choose, and if you get five, you tie. Six, you take the lead. Bobby, you can have Teen Things or Head Games. Which would you like?
1: We're going to do Head Games.
0: Head Games. These are things you wear on your head. These are things you wear on your head.
2: Okay, all right.
0: There's BB Shay getting that. Things you might wear on your head. You have 30 seconds. Again, you need five to tie and six to take the lead. Of course, you want to go for a perfect score because Kyle and Biggie are waiting in the wings. Bobby, here we go. 30 seconds on your mark. Get set. Go.
7: Another word for a cap.
1: Hat.
7: Yes, this is what football players wear.
1: Helmet.
7: Yes, fake hair.
1: Wig.
7: Yes, hey. You tie it around your face. Cowboys wear them.
1: Mask.
7: No, gang members wear them. Tie them around your face. We're gonna pass that. This is what girls wear during beauty contest. It's like a crown.
1: Tiara.
7: Yes, it's kind of like fake hair, but for men. It's a different word.
1: Toupee.
7: Yes.
0: Toupee, got it. That's five. That's an 11-11 tie. The one you had trouble with, bandana. Mm-hmm. Bandana and did not get to sombrero. Okay, the score is 11-11. Hang in there, Zach. You still have a chance with Red Rachel. But Biggie can end it all by getting a six here. The category is teen things. These are things that are part of a high schooler's day. Things that are part of a high schooler's day. Please.
2: Okay.
0: Please hold your thoughts on that. All right, Kyle, are you ready?
8: Let's get this dub.
0: Okay. Things that are part of a high schooler's day. You need six to win. Biggie, on your mark. Get set. Go.
2: This is the meal between breakfast and dinner.
8: Lunch.
2: This is where they do all the running and basketball. And
8: the gym.
2: Yes. This is what they ride. It's yellow. They're big.
8: School bus.
2: Yes. This is when you take something to your house to do at home.
8: Woo-hoo.
2: Skip that. This is where they eat their meals.
8: The cafeteria.
2: Yes. This is another word for test. You kind of get it at the
8: quiz.
2: You get it at the end. It's a big
8: exam.
2: Yes, this is when the cheerleaders all cheer and the team.
0: Pep rally. Didn't get to it. We had an 11-11-11 tie, but BB Shay's partner hung up.
3: Oh!
2: Well, that eliminates one.
0: I know. So one has been eliminated. That's too bad. Oh, wait a minute. He may be back. He may be back. Let's see. We have a three-way tie here. Is Bobby back on the line? Yes, he is. He's back on the line.
7: Bobby's back.
0: Bobby is back. We have an 11-11-11 tie. Homework was the word Biggie said, home. BB Shea, you can have words that start with A, M, or S.
7: A.
0: Smart. Okay. You have to get 7 out of 7 here in as little time as you can. You have 30 seconds to do it. Bobby, these are all words that start with the letter A. Are you ready?
1: Yep, let's go.
0: On your mark, get set, go.
7: It's a fruit. It's red and green.
1: Apple.
7: Yes, they're little insects that make hills.
1: Ant.
7: Yes, the capital of Georgia.
1: Atlanta.
7: Yes, this is what you say at the end of a prayer.
1: Amen.
7: Yes, this is the country we're living in.
1: America.
7: Yes, these come from trees. They're little nuts. They have like a weird top on them. They're round.
1: Acorn.
7: Yeah, you're not good. You're not bad. You're in the middle. You are
1: awful.
7: No.
1: Awesome. Average.
7: Yes.
0: 27 seconds. Average was the last one.
2: Nice job.
0: 7 out of 7. That means, Biggie, you'll have 26 seconds to get these words that start with either M or S. Which would you like?
2: Give me M.
0: M it is. Words that start with the letter M. You have 26 seconds, Kyle, to get through all 7 of them. Are you ready, Kyle?
8: Let's get this dub.
0: All right. on your mark. Get set. Go.
2: The opposite of a woman.
8: Man.
2: Yes. This is at the restaurant you're handed this to order off of.
8: Menu.
2: This is the Golden Arches.
8: McDonald's.
2: This is the state, Big Blue, Great Lakes.
8: Michigan.
2: Yes. This is not hotel, but the other one.
8: Motel.
2: Yes. This is where the pitcher pitches from in baseball.
8: Mound.
2: This is Orlando, Disney World, the main guy.
8: Mickey.
0: Oh, sorry. No, it's Mickey Mouse. It's Mickey Mouse. And that's the. I'm sorry. Oh, I thought he was going to say it. It's not. It's Mickey Mouse.
2: He stopped at Mickey.
0: He did, and that ran him out of time. I'm sorry. Yep. Man, it was so close. Sorry, Kyle. Mickey Mouse is the answer, and that ran you out of time. That means, Zach, you and Red Rachel have 26 seconds to get these 7 words that start with the letter S. Are you ready, Zach?
5: Let's go for it.
0: Must get 7 out of 7. It starts with the letter S. You have to do it in 26 seconds. On your mark, get set, go.
3: You compete in these. It's like football, basketball. Four. Yes, this is a pasta with sauce.
5: Spaghetti.
3: Yes. This is when you leave Earth and you go up to where the moon is. You go out into... Space. Yes. This is when you climb these. You walk up in your house. Yes. This is when something isn't sweet. It's...
5: Sour.
3: Yes. This is the city journeys from there. It's a lot of people call it a gay city.
0: Yeah. Sorry. Gay city didn't work for you.
2: San Francisco.
7: All right, Tom Brenneman.
2: That's all I could think of was gay city.
3: That's all I could think of. Super gay.
2: San Francisco.
7: I just kept thinking gay.
0: Seattle, Spokane.
2: I'm so sorry. I just kept thinking gay.
0: San Jose, San Antonio.
2: No. There's something gay.
0: Sorry. Great game. Boy, Bobby calls back in and wins it in overtime. Let's do a meet and greet. 866-470-2GSE. We want to meet you. Chance to go to the baseball game with us next Friday. Love to see you there. A little something interesting about yourself, what you do for a living, how long you've been listening. We're going to do a little interview with you next. Two Guys Named Chris.
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14: 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One final look at traffic on this Tuesday morning, and we are accident-free in both Horry and Georgetown County. Look for heavier traffic volume on Highway 501 at Singleton Ridge, Carolina Forest Boulevard at Postal Way, and Highway 544 at Saybrook Parkway. 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

0: Well, two things happening here locally. First of all, we have a guest. We're going to stay on a little late today locally. He's the tournament director of the Wyndham Championship, which is the golf tournament that comes to our area. It starts on Thursday, officially. There's pro-ams and stuff going on tomorrow. Mark Brazel is his name. We haven't had him in a while. He's a great guy. He really is a great guy. So yesterday, I texted him. I have his number.
1: Oh.
2: Flex?
1: Wow.
0: I texted him saying, hey, Mark, go ahead and bring me a bunch of tickets when you come in tonight.
1: Mind sliding me a few?
0: Yeah, slide me a few tickets. You know, my kid wants to go. I want to go, that kind of thing. And I didn't hear back from him. So I'm a little hurt. I hope he's changed his number. He's very busy. I mean, this is the week. He can barely give us any time. He's very, very busy. So I'm going to, you know, try to be as tactful as possible in trying to get those tickets.
1: I didn't see an envelope in your hand when you came in.
0: Oh, man. He,

0: surprised the rain didn't keep you away.
1: I mean, you're a golfer at all.
0: Anyway, it's about those tickets.
2: I mean, he can't ghost you. It'll be right to his face.
1: Yeah, it's right to his face.
0: I guess it's cart path only, huh?
1: I get those tickets secured. Meanwhile, this has to do with rain also. When we had this downpour a few weeks ago, there was damage to our building, the upstairs. And our main boss, like the big boss, had to move downstairs because there was damage up there in his office. So he's down here yesterday. I saw him in this office down on our main level, like where we are. And I was like, wonder what he's doing in there. I didn't realize. Rachel just said it's going to be a month to 6 weeks.
3: What? Man, that must have been some wild damage up there.
1: Yeah, but now he can stick his nose in here and be like, what's going on?
3: You know? I've seen him peeking a few times.
1: Yeah, he does a little peek around. It's like, oh, man.
3: Especially when we hit on Fauci.
1: Yeah.
3: He was giving me the slash, like, no.
2: Guys.
1: Man, that Fauci topic took off. There was a lot
3: I'm inundated, with emails.
1: A lot of people
3: And people very opinionated.
1: Both sides. I just wish, and it probably was the right legal strategy for him to plead the fifth. I would like to hear something. You know, give him a sit down with Oprah or something. Let's hear what he has to say about it.
2: Yeah, get somebody get somebody he won't feel threatened by, like Oprah, if he's going to answer any questions.
1: You know, I love it when anybody's in front of Congress because, like yesterday, the Republicans just rip him to shreds. And then it's the Democrats' turn. It's like, hey, man, what's your favorite color?
3: Mm-hmm. Yeah. I just want to, before we start grilling you, I just want to give a minute and a round of applause for everything you did for this country.
2: I'm so sorry. I'm sure this is so traumatizing.
3: It just depends on which side is there.
1: You know, when Lindsey Graham died, Donald Trump was asked, like, what's your lasting memory of Lindsey Graham? And it was the way he just crushed the haters of the Supreme Court justice that got on. What's his name? Remember Brett Kavanaugh.
3: Yeah.
1: Kavanaugh. Like, they were just grilling him, and he went to town on his side, on his behalf. And it's just like, golly, that's what it's become. You know, it's always both sides of it.
3: It's a different, I mean, with John McCain and Lindsey Graham gone and died, I think it's a different.
1: Definitely.
3: Definitely a different Congress now.
1: Well, John McCain was one of the last that was really fair, I think. You know, there may be a few left, but. For the most part, it's just so partisan.
3: Well, a lot of them now are just going, I'm out.
1: Oh, sure.
3: Who's the guy that just wanted to go cut his grass?
1: That guy in, was it Tom Tillis?
3: No, Tillis is leaving, but it was,
1: guy just said.
3: He said, I just want to go home and cut my grass. And I was like, I understand that.
2: Go home and cut your grass. Like,
3: He had been around for a long time. He wanted out. Yeah. Who was that?
1: Remember when.
3: He was the majority leader for a while and everything.
1: Was it Boehner? Was it John Boehner?
3: I think it was Boehner.
2: Oh, that guy.
1: John Boehner. Remember when he left, they asked Nancy Pelosi about the job he had done.
4: I've heard you speak glowingly of him. I've heard you express disappointment as well. Are you going to miss him?
5: Well, I don't know if I'll miss him, but here one day, we just work. And some of our close friends are across the aisle, depends on what comes next.
1: Yeah. You can miss him.
3: Yeah,
1: that's how Biggie responded when Chris Dim retired. Are you gonna miss him?
3: Strong words like that.
1: Just work. This date in history, 39 years ago today. Have you seen this movie, Dirty Dancing? Nobody puts baby in a corner.
2: Nobody.
1: You like it?
2: I love it.
1: Me too, girl. Love it. I bet Baby Shay hadn't even seen it.
6: Never seen it.
1: God, that's an older movie now. 39 years, 87.
2: It doesn't feel that way, though.
1: No, it's set in the 50s. So.
2: Yeah.
1: It's great.
2: Featuring one of the hottest men that's ever lived.
1: Oh, Patrick Swayze.
2: Yes.
1: Yeah, I heard they didn't get along on the set.
2: Yeah, I heard that too, and that he was frustrated with her a lot because she didn't know how to dance.
1: Right, and he did. He's a dancer.
2: And I've heard she was ticklish, and when he did that thing on the arm, she kept laughing, and he just eventually was like, fine, just keep it that way.
1: And they kept that in one of the scenes. Mm-hmm. Like, he's doing, and she laughs, and, you know, he's, like, frustrated, and it was real. You know, they kept it in.
3: There's a fantastic meme that goes around that says, you know, baby was like 17, 16, 17 years old in the movie.
1: Oh, yes.
3: And it's like, you know, the parents are seen as the bad guy, but he's out there messing around with a 16-year-old. Baby needs to be in a damn corner.
1: Yeah, and he's like 30. Yeah. I mean, he's up there. Yeah. That's Patrick Swayze.
3: Like, the parents are doing the right thing here, and everyone's like, how dare you?
1: I know. Oh, of course, the parents are doing the right thing.
2: This happens all the time.
1: Well, I look at things differently when I was 16 versus when I'm 55.
2: I get that's when you're 16.

0: 16, it doesn't feel like a big deal. But then when you have a daughter that's 16, it's a different story.
1: Yes. Yeah, she brings home someone 30, you're going, I'm going to beat his ass.
2: 20 years ago today, Talladega Nights.
3: I'm on fire! Okay.
4: Oh, it's all right, you're not on fire!
3: I knew it, you're lying!
2: I find this to be a very funny movie.
1: It's a great movie. I vividly remember crying laughing in the theater.
2: I do too. That is a great movie.
3: I'm on fire!
2: One of my favorites from Will Ferrell. I think it's underrated. Yeah.
1: And one of my favorite scenes in a movie, period.
5: Yes.
1: With the sentimental scene.
3: Tom Cruise!
1: His dad's finally there to get
2: the tickets.
1: His dad's finally there to get tickets to see him race. Mm-hmm. And you're like, oh, look at that. The dad turns around. I got two.
2: Selling two. Funny. Very funny scene. Speaking of sports, 19 years ago today, Barry Bonds.
6: And Bassett deals. And Bonds hits one high. Hits it deep. It is out of here. 756. Bonds stands alone.
2: He's now hated and will never be in the Hall of Fame.
1: If you count that.
2: Yeah. Do you count that? I don't know. That was 19 years ago today. That was the 756th home run that tied Babe Ruth's record. Then he broke it 3 days later. So 3 days from now, it'll be this day.
1: Yeah.
2: What do you think about the trade deadline, B.B. Shane?
5: Underwhelming as a Yankee fan, but you got a good person for the Red Sox.
2: Good catcher. I like it if he stays healthy. Yeah. But, you know, I don't know. We'll wait and see, as always. I like it. At least they're going for it.
5: For sure.
2: You know, don't let the Dodgers just steamroll the World Series. All right, listen, we're staying around here locally. We have Mark Brazel coming in next to talk about the Wyndham Championship. Until then, or if you're somewhere else besides local, have a great day. Two guys and
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96.1 KZQ. I'm Josie. Happy Tuesday and happy almost fall. How can I tell it's almost fall? Well, the pumpkin spice is on its way back in a matter of weeks and 21 days. August 25th, Starbucks bringing back the pumpkin spice latte. I know all us basic white girls are pumped.

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Even some Pop-Tarts have added protein. The protein craze is the latest diet fad, but a study has just been released that says eating less protein may be the secret to aging well. 96.1 KZQ.

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1: Tonight on an all-new Catfished by Buddha. 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
2: Well, at least you make good tea.
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2: 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Fertility rates are way down. 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
3: 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And as a middle schooler, I'm like, who cares? You know, what do I need sperm for?
1: Right. 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

So yesterday, we didn't have all the numbers in on the box office, and we were hearing that Spider-Man Brand New Day had come in second for opening weekend to Avengers, the opening night second to Avengers, but now we've got all the numbers in, all the data. Not Spider-Man Brand New Day broke all the records. 96.1 KZQ.

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It's Attack of the Waybacks on 96.1 KZQ. 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

MySpace. 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

0: Well, this is gross. Up in Canada, Newfoundland and Labrador, there was a seafood company that was abandoned in the early 2000s. And when you abandon a seafood company and you don't clean up after yourself, it stinks. Apparently, it has been disgusting all these years. Finally, cleanup crews got a budget. They come in, they're cleaning up 3,000 gallons of fermenting fish sauce.
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Muse is coming to Charlotte on Monday with Portugal the Man and the Temper Trap. 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

happy birthday to the actor that I can't decide if he's hot or not. 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

Sometimes you read these stories and you think there's no way this happens. And the person I'm talking about even says it sounds too insane to be real, but it is. A 41-year-old woman had a 22-pound ovarian cyst, and it was about to be removed in surgery. During surgery, doctors discovered a baby. She was pregnant, 40 weeks pregnant. Baby and mom are okay. 96.1 PZK.

FYI, putting an Alka-Seltzer in your mouth and then running around the Circle K screaming, "The virus is mutated!" is not funny, apparently. But at least that's what the cops told us. 96.1 KZQ.

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I'm Beth, and I just learned that Carson Daly is leaving The Voice after season 30. And I also learned that The Voice is still on. Who knew that show is still going? But yeah, he's leaving it. No word on who's stepping in his place. There's rumors Keke Palmer might do it, but you know, they should get a rock dude in there. It's 96.1 KZQ.

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2: 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No delays on 501 17 bypass or any other road in town. Have a great afternoon.
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Congrats to everyone who won tickets for Evanescence tonight in Charlotte. You are going to have a blast. So enjoy that show. 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
3: Welcome to the barbecue.
4: Where is everybody?
3: Oh, they're out back by the pool.
4: You have a pool?
3: Yeah, but don't go in the water.
4: Why not?
3: It's weird, but there's a great white shark in our pool.
4: What? How'd it get there?
3: I don't know, sharks. How do they usually get in pools?
5: They don't.
3: Maybe a Sharknado? I don't know. But don't feed him. We're trying to get rid of him.
4: Hey, everybody. Hi.
6: I don't see any shark.
3: It's in there, Glenn. Don't piss him off, okay?
6: Oops, my foot is in the water.
3: Glenn, don't play around.
6: Oh, gosh. I hope I don't get eaten by a shark.
3: Come on, Glenn. No way that's covered in my renter's insurance.
4: At least it was just Glenn.
5: Yeah.
3: You're right.
1: Who wants Glenn's car? The great white shark in our pool.
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Temper City, self-aware, 96.1 KZQ. If you are a Landman fan, got some really bad news for you. You know how Landman, they usually put the new season right around November, December? Well, filming is running into early 2027, so it may not premiere until next summer.

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1: I walked over to the Barnes & Noble.
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1: No, I hear they're great.
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3: Yes, sir. 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People have gone in there and actually passed away from overdosing.
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5: 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Otherwise, traffic's free and clear and in around town. 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

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If you enjoy Muse, they're out on tour going to Trillium Amphitheater, Charlotte, next Monday. We got your tickets for Free Ticket Thursday. 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

0: 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He can't stop.
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Dexter and the Moonrocks freaking out. 96.1 KZQ, I'm Beth. And now reports are coming out that Taco Bell may have known about the potential lettuce parasite before the outbreak occurred. Health officials contacted them July 2nd, and people started getting sick July 7th.

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Ed Chill, Double Take, 96.1 KZQ. A U.S. clothing brand is claiming they have a shirt that stays fresh for over a month without washing. 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

Julia Wolf in my room, 96.1 KZQ. Have you noticed all the bear videos that are going viral lately? They're getting pretty bold. There was a bear that decided to take a dip in a hot tub, and this actually happened in California, and another that went swimming into the cabana to eat lunch.

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Just got a message on the Thumbs Up Guys Injury Lawyers text line from Rob, who said, please, I need to hear Shinedown's new one. Here you go. Young Again.

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Kemper City, self-aware, 96.1 QZQ. If you missed out on Powerball last night, well, it's not a bad thing because I guess it jumped up again. No one won. It's up to $786 million. But are you lucky enough to get that special lotto ticket? Well, that all depends on you. It's only $2, so why not try, right? KZQ.

hot pursuit, fiery auto crashes. Some will die in hot pursuit while sifting through my ashes. Some will fall in love with life and drink it from a fountain that is pouring like an avalanche coming down the mountain.

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2: 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Just watch out for the usual congestion spots. 17 bypass near Harrelson Boulevard, Grissom Parkway near 31, 17 bypass near 707, and 501 Business near Highway 90. From the McGuire Law Firm Injury Attorneys Traffic Center, I'm Eric for 96.1 KZQ.
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Evanescence, their new one, Afterlife, 96.1 KZQ. A little taste of what you can expect tonight in Charlotte if you're headed on your way to go see them. And congrats to all of our winners that got tickets yesterday. I'm sure you're very excited. Now, one other show you're probably going to want to see is Muse, also in Charlotte, Trillium Amphitheater, next Monday with The Temper Trap and Portugal the Man. We got your tickets all this free ticket Thursday, so listen in to win. 96.1 KZQ.

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Cage the Elephant, Beaches in Tennessee, 96.1 KZQ. Do you remember yesterday I was telling you Sid Wilson got kicked out of Slipknot? Well, Kelly Osbourne, his former fiance, responded saying, "Take some responsibility for your actions, pay some child support, and give me my stuff back."

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5: 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Just watch out for the usual congestion spots. 17 bypass near Harrelson Boulevard, Grissom Parkway near 31, 17 bypass near 707, and 501 Business near Highway 90. From the McGuire Law Firm Injury Attorneys Traffic Center, I'm Eric for 96.1 KZQ.
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Join us for the next Pelicans game. We'll have giveaways from Little Tokyo and Sayless Spritz. I'm Beth out of here. I will be back with you again tomorrow. Enjoy your time with Chase. He's up next.

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Well, I got the night off, but going to be back a week from tonight with the Myrtle Beach Pelicans. Another Tacos and Tall Boys Tuesday coming up. That's August 11th, by the way. 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And a gift card to Little Tokyo, Hibachi and Sushi Bar. Your chance to win that on there, too. It really is a good time. Best deal in town. Next to tonight, $2 tacos, $3 tall boys. Get online, win some tickets.

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